0: blasphemed among the nations because so many people in America believe themselves Christians when they live like devils. But that in itself is evidence that they have not come to know God. But you see, we're not talking, though, about a multitude of people. We're talking about you. Can you prove that since the moment of your conversion, there is evidence that God is working in your life to make you holy? Can you see that? Can you tell me that you are truly a Christian? Because when you look at the world and it maybe deceives you and draws you to it, that God comes and disciplines you. That when you participate in sin, you can't stand it because the Holy Spirit is so convicting you. Or can you simply call yourself Christian and yet look like the world, act like the world, talk like the world, dress like the world, do everything the world does?
1: May the joy of Yahuwah be your strength tonight. Thank you for listening. 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Thank you once again for listening, and may the joy once again of our great and mighty Yahuwah Elohim be your strength now and always, and keep that dial tuned right where you got it. And it is Thursday night, the first Thursday in May, May 7, 2026. And yes, it is our annual day of prayer, National Day of Prayer program. And I'm Minister Ronnie Johnson. I'm going to do a few prayers during my time here from 7 to 10. And we're going to be praying not to God and to the Lord, but we're going to be praying to Yahuwah and calling upon the name of that name, Yahuwah, in order that a nation can turn to Him for salvation. A nation can turn to Him in repentance. And this nation, can come to Him acknowledging Him, King of Kings, Lord of Lords. Abba Father, thank you so, so much because of who you are. And we come to you, the first sin we have committed is adultery and idolatry. The sins we have committed is pride and rebellion. We have been hard-headed, stiff-necked. We have arched our back and we won't bend our knees unto you. So we come to you tonight in the stead of a nation. A nation that can call itself a Christian nation, and yet that nation, our nation, is so far away from you. Help us to call upon your name, Father God. Your word said, if my people who are called by my name, you want a nation to call upon your name. You want a nation to rely and put their trust and faith in your name, not just the title, because you are worthy of all the titles and honor that we can give unto you. But if your people who are called by your name will humble themselves and pray and seek your face and turn from their wicked ways, you will hear from heaven, you will forgive our sins, and you will begin to heal the land. So we need you, Yahuwah, our Elohim, my Elohim rather. We need you to begin to heal the land and start with this man speaking right now. That you can change a nation, that even though we're on a downhill slide and look like we are falling over the cliff, there's still hope if a nation will truly, a nation will trustingly, and a nation will totally surrender itself to you. We do need you now, and we need you forever. Change our hearts, O Yah, and in the midst of everything, change our world. And our world be as well. In Yahushua's name, praise Yah.

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1: Captivity in Babylon.
0: Father, we apologize. We apologize. We just want to come back home, and make it right this time.
1: Religions.
0: Yeah.
1: Father, religions.
0: Yeah.

0: received against you in so many ways, Lord.
1: Right now,
0: so sorry,
1: Father. We love you.
0: Forgive us, Father.
1: Father, we love you.
0: I think you'd be gone, so.
1: We never meant to do you wrong.
0: We set your son, we killed
1: you. We broke all the
0: commandments.

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Yah commanded us to do all these statutes, to fear Yah, our Elohim, for our good always, that he might preserve us alive, as it is at this day. And it shall be our righteousness, if we observe to do all these commandments before Yah, our Elohim, as he has commanded us. Praise you, Father Yah.

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0: 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And whether it's me and you or you and me, I'm just glad we're together today.
1: We have seen that God has given to mankind generally a morality, even before the Ten Commandments were given. But then he spelled it out in great detail. That morality is the morality on which he judged the world twice, by a flood and then again at the Tower of Babel. And today, we are seeing the breakdown of that morality. That's the morality that this nation was founded upon, Bible morality. We've heard about the all-American boy. Well, he was raised on this kind of a morality. May I say to you, we hear a great deal today about atheism and about those that have rejected the morality of God, and they don't want to hear anything about it. May I say that there's nothing quite as un-American as that. For our nation was founded on this morality. And the warning is that God judges nations that reject this morality.

0: Now therefore, fear Yahuwah, and serve him in sincerity and in truth. And put away the Elohim which your fathers served on the other side of the flood, and in Egypt, and serve you, Yahuwah. If it seems right unto you to serve Yahuwah, or if it seem evil unto you to serve Yahuwah, choose you this day whom you will serve, whether the Elohim which your fathers served that was on the other side of the flood, or the Elohim or the God of the Amorites. But as for me and my house, we will serve Yahuwah. Say a prayer like this over your life, and let's quit playing the games, and let's get serious about who we worship, and to get serious in praising and worshiping him. This is a prayer that was on the Truth Unedited website, and I pass it on to you, to those who want to put away all the games, for those who want to get serious and to truly know our Yahuwah Elohim, not just by the titles that given to us, God and Lord, but to call upon that name that was hidden from us for so many years. Call upon the name of Yahuwah, our Elohim. This is that prayer. My goal is to follow the will of the Most High. I want to follow the will the Most High has for my life and be ready for him whenever he moves. It's his kingdom come, his will be done. I truly believe this. My priority and goal is submission to the Most High, and I will make this my focus starting today. And we need a nation, we need a country, we need a city, we need a state, we need a region, we need a community, we need family and friends that will call upon the name of the Most High, the name Yahuwah. And in the midst of all that he does and all that he has given unto us, praise is the least thing that you and I can do. Coming up in about 14 minutes or so, through his word, we will be in the book of Proverbs, starting in chapter 2.
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2: Hello, I'm Minister Ronnie Johnson, and welcome to the Bible study program, Through His Word, where we go through the Bible line by line, precept by precept, here a little, there a little, and let us get right into our program.
3: Good evening, and welcome to Through His Word. I'm Minister Ronnie Johnson. And we're going once again back into the book of Proverbs. We'll begin in chapter 2. And as we come to chapter 2, we made the statement last time as well as a few weeks ago that what is needed now in our world more than ever is wisdom. We have been ruled and we have been ridiculed. We have been mocked and made fun of by people with no common sense, much less any wisdom. And anything that we declare as truth, as in the word of our Elohim, they say it's a lie. Anything that we say is good, they seem to be determined to let us know that it is bad and evil for us. Anything that will bring light into the life of someone who really needs life, who is suffering through so much mental illness, mental depression, and even to the very thoughts of suicide, yet these are the same people who insist that boys can be girls, that men can have babies, that in the midst of everything, the fool still says in his heart that there is no Elohim. And so as we come to chapter 2, we once again come to our great and mighty Father who is worthy of the praise. And as we think about this on this National Day of Prayer, help us, and as I even pray now, Yahuwah, my Elohim, give us wisdom in these days of foolishness, in these days of rebellion, in these days of just wanting to do things our way. We feel like we're back in the time of the judges where people did any and everything, and it was all evil in your sight, including the very religions, the top religions of the world, that claim that they know you and they praise you and they worship you and you have saved them, and yet they live a lie and they live in vain. So help us to call upon your name, Yahuwah Elohim, tonight, believing that your son, Yahushua the Messiah, did more than enough to cover us of our sin. He has given us eternal life. He's brought us back into restoration and reconciliation with you. And in the midst of all of these things and so much more, our nation and I myself, we truly need you in these days and time. We believe and we're trusting in you that even if you cannot save this nation or you desire not to save this nation, that many will believe and many will be saved from the wrath to come. Even in this day of confusion, even in the lives that we live in, moment by moment, minute by minute, day by day. We thank you for all these things

and so much more. In Yahushua's precious name, praise Yah. So now we come to Proverbs chapter 2. And as we are here in this chapter, we left off and we went through kind of slightly, maybe, the first four or five verses of this great chapter. And as you read of this, we're going to just kind of dissect the chapter. You can divide it in two. Verses 1 through 9 speaks of Yahuwah's gift of wisdom that he gives to all those who ask for it. We're told in the book of James that if any of you lack wisdom, let him ask of Yahuwah, and he will give it unto you. And what better gift can you give a nation that is steeped in foolishness, steeped in stupidity, steeped in rebellion, the gift of wisdom? Excuse me. And so we look at the first 9 verses and we're told about this gift of wisdom. And then we get one of the values that wisdom gives us from verse 10 to the rest of the chapter, and that wisdom protects us. And we'll see what it is protect us from as we get there. So let's go ahead and read these verses, verses 1 through 5. My son, if you receive my word and treasure my commands within you, so that you incline your ear to wisdom and apply your heart to understanding. Yes, if you cry out for discernment and lift up your voice for understanding, if you will seek for her as silver and search for her as for hidden treasures, then you will understand the fear of Yahuwah and find the knowledge of Elohim, the knowledge of El. And so as you look at the first few verses, we see that the writer brings wisdom to us in the sense in a feminine person, in a midst of a woman, that as a man who loves a woman and is willing to surrender everything and all things unto her, that wisdom is presented to us that we should seek her even much more than you out there seeking for a mate or a loved one, or even if you love your husband, your wife, your children, your family, your friends, that we should seek wisdom. Solomon points his son once again, receive and treasure wisdom, these commands that I am giving unto you. Incline or lean or pay attention, and then apply the wisdom and understanding I'm giving to you in your thinking and also in the depth of your heart, that it'll become more, you'll be more than a hearer of the word, but you'll be a doer of the word as well. And not only that, that we can begin to live this out, that we can follow his command. You hear on the podcast and many people are saying that the law has been done away with, that you don't have to obey those laws. Well, why did he give them to us? We don't have to obey them. And I read nothing in the New Testament that says that the law was nullified when Messiah came and he lived among us. He died for our sins and the sins of the whole world, so that men, women, children, communities, cities, people can be saved. And that he has now given us the opportunity for eternal life. See, this is true wisdom. Once again, go back to Proverbs verse 1, verse 7 in that first chapter, that the fear of Adonai, the fear of Yahuwah, is the beginning of wisdom. We read here in verse 3, as Solomon tells the son who he's speaking of, if you cry out for discernment, lift up your voice for understanding and knowledge, if you seek wisdom as silver, if you will search for wisdom as for hidden treasure, then you'll understand the reverence. You'll be understanding the perfect fear, the perfect love, the perfect adoration and worship of Yahuwah. And you will find knowledge, the knowledge that comes with knowing our Elohim, with knowing Yah in the perfect sense. You go on continuing in verse 6 through 9. For Yahuwah gives wisdom. From his mouth comes knowledge and understanding. He stores up sound wisdom for the upright.
He is a sheep.

to those who walk uprightly. He guards the path of justice and preserves the way of his saints. Then you will understand righteousness and justice, equity, and every good path. And so we see that once again, that it is Yahuwah himself, our Heavenly Father, that gives wisdom, and he desires for us to have this wisdom as well. I'm going to go ahead and try to find Psalm 111 verse 10 because I wrote it down here. I'm really not remembering it right away. But as you come, and we will see that as we look at this, that this verse definitely explains the wisdom that we should have for our great and mighty Elohim. Let me about got it to here. Verse 1:10, 1:11, verse 10. The fear of Yahuwah is the beginning of wisdom. A good understanding have all they that do his commandments. His praise endures forever. And so we see here that it is wise for you to, and me to ask and to request, to beg, to beseech, to implore our Elohim for wisdom. He speaks this to us. It comes from his word. And if you want to hear the voice of our Elohim, someone once told us that just read his word out loud. You'll hear his voice in your word, that his instruction, his commandment that he gives to us, he gives us knowledge, he gives us wisdom, and he gives us understanding by the word, his word, working with the Ruach HaKodesh to those who have confessed that Yahushua, our Messiah, that he is master, that he is the one who gave of his life, that he, we confess him as Master, Savior of the old English, calls him Lord, capital Lord, that he is Lord and he's risen from the dead, that we will be saved, that we'll be saved from hell and the eternal judgment. We'll be saved to receive his salvation and to live a life that will please him, a life that will magnify him. And wisdom is good for you and me to store up, because only the righteous man can understand, and only the righteous man can observe and to not only hear, but to do what our Elohim tells us to do. He is our buckler. He's that, when he speaks of, he is our shield. Back in the old days in the Roman armies and in the days of wars in the Old Testament, that the soldier had this small shield. It was held by a handle on you. You held it with your arm, and it blocked the inside, your vital organs. And in the sense that wisdom didn't really come from, as it says here, the heart, but it basically meant in the Hebrew sense that it come from the bowels. It come from our bowels. It come from the intestines, and that area comes deeper and much more, because it's who we are. Once again, he's our buckler. He's that small shield. His word, his way, and who he is, he's a shield, a buckler. We're told that he's a mighty fortress, that he is a refuge of strength, and all of these things and so much more is true. But as you read at the end of verse 7, he is a shield to those who walk uprightly, those who walk in righteousness. And then you read in verse 8 that he's the one, wisdom is what guards the path of justice. Wisdom, if a man judges rightly and honestly and in sincerity, that justice should be carried out in most cases, in all cases, whether it's the person is innocent and found guilty, or the person may be declared guilty and then later on find innocent. See, it's wisdom that will guard and preserve the path of judgment. It is wisdom that will preserve the way of his saints, you and I, who have given ourselves to him. He's the one, by his wisdom being implanted within us, written upon our hearts, his wisdom that is carried out, that wisdom will be the very thing that will guard and guide, preserve and protect the way, the very life that you and I live. And then verse 9 gives us a promise. Then you will understand righteousness, justice, equity, and every good path. See, we're told in the New Testament by Yahushua that we should go through the

narrow way, go through the narrow gate. That is a way and a get through that gate. You can't bring much or any baggage with you. You coming through this narrow path, this narrow gate, that you pretty much got to shed any and everything in order for you to go through and then to get on and to walk upon the narrow path. And this is what he wants for you and me. Then you consider and understand righteousness, justice, equity, every good path. And then as you continue on through this chapter, verses 10 and 11 gives us when wisdom comes into your heart, when you allow wisdom to enter into your life, into your practices and patterns of life, when you allow wisdom to come in and to rule and reign over your thinking and over your thoughts. Listen to what verses 10 and 11 says. When wisdom enters your heart and knowledge is pleasant to your soul, discretion will preserve you. Understanding will keep you. Oh, I love that verse. When wisdom, when this word, just doing what our Elohim, what our Yahuwah wants us to do. And what is that? The instructions and the law that he's given us in the books that we call the law books or the Torah, those first five books of scripture, and then the pattern that he laid and given to us through men that has lived for thousands of years through Abraham, Isaac, Jacob, Joseph, the sons of Jacob, and David, Solomon, the prophets, the patriarch, women as well, that you go through that Hebrew chapter 11, that faith hall of fame. It gives us a few examples of those who live righteously and walk by wisdom, but also it doesn't mention the others that it says that even though they suffer, they were still wise and still obedient to do what Yahuwah wanted them to do. And so when his words, his instruction enters your heart and the knowledge, the very knowledge of him and the knowledge he gives you is pleasant to your soul, discretion will preserve you. See, you'll be wise to do that when he wants you to do it and to not do that even if you don't hear his voice. That in the midst of all of discretion is basically the power to choose or decide freely within wisdom boundary. And when you overstep the boundary of wisdom, you and I have sinned against our Heavenly Father. The power to understand, basically, we are to grasp Yahuwah's word mentally and spiritually, that it'll work out in the physical, and that understanding will keep us. And it will keep us from the enemy. And the enemy, as we're told in the book of James chapter 4, I believe it's in verse 6 or 7, that we are to submit to Yahuwah and resist the devil, and he will flee from us. We are to, if nothing else, run from and flee youthful lust. These are the type of decisions that when wisdom enters your heart, and knowledge is pleasing to your soul, discretion will preserve you, understanding will keep you. And so we continue on verses 12 to 15. Wisdom delivers you from the way of evil, from the man who speak perverse things, from those who leave the path of uprightness to walk in the way of darkness, who rejoice in doing evil, and delight in the perversity of the wicked. This is the evil man that wisdom will keep you. Verse 15, who ways are crooked and who are devious in their path. So we see here in verses 11 to 15 that wisdom can save you from the evil man. You read in the book of Psalms, starting out this great book, blessed is the man who walks not in the counsel of the wicked, nor stand in the way of sinners, he not only doesn't walk in the counsel of the wicked, he not only does he stand or he not stand in the way of sinners, he don't even sit in the seat of the scornful,
But his delight is in the Torah of Yahuwah, in the instruction of Yahuwah, and in

And in his instruction, he meditates day and night. And so we see here that we get some of the feature of an evil man, and for what you and I are to stay away from, that we are not to sit, we are not to walk or to stand amongst them. That the promise is in that first psalm that he will make us like a tree planted by the rivers of water, and that you'll bear fruit and you'll be prosperous. So the evil man, as you read in these four verses,

thinking, then also we're going to be guarded from speaking perverse things. Verse 12 lets us know that. Verse 13 lets us know that we can leave the righteous path, that we don't have to walk in darkness like this evil man does. This evil man speaks perverse things. This evil man, he leaves the path of righteousness. He's in rebellion, or he's in obstinance, or he's just plain foolish and prideful and arrogant to think that he can make it without Elohim, that he can do this all by himself. So he leaves the righteous path, and then he prefers to walk in darkness, thinking that the light of idolatry, the light of adultery, and the light of his sin, or his own so-called self-worth, self-accusation, self-esteem, can lead him into light. Then also that evil and wicked man, as verse 14 lets us know, he rejoices to do evil. Evil, to do evil things, gives him joy. It just pleases that man, that woman, that person to do evil. And you see it all the time on Facebook, TikTok, Instagram, all of these social media. It has become a field where people rejoice to do evil, and they rejoice when evil is done to you and me as well. Then also, it just delight him to disobey and to oppose or to place himself instead. We read the end of verse 14, and delight in the perversity of the wicked. He delights in the movies, the songs, the books, the music. He delights in the entertainment and the leisure of the wicked, delight in the perversity, delights in looking, seeing, observing, taking that stuff in. So that is why it is so important. You and I have to do a better job in what we hear, what we see, what we taste, and all of these things, because we can be fooled into thinking that what we're doing, what we're eating, what we're seeing, what we're feeling on, where we're going is right. We're also told in this great book that there is a way that seems right unto a man, but the end thereof is death. But the evil man, he speaks perverse things. The evil man leaves a righteous path. The evil man walks in darkness. That evil man rejoices to do evil because it gives him joy to do it. He'd love to delight in disobedience and in opposition unto our Elohim. And so we look at also verse 15, that this man ways are crooked, and he loves to be crooked. He loves walking against our Elohim. There are just some men and women upon the planet today, they just pure evil. They just love, because they've been in darkness for so long, they just love to do evil. Their ways are crooked, and everybody can see it but them. And morality has just gone out the window. Modesty is gone out the window. And all of these things that once made this country great, even though we still have really relied upon the name of our Elohim, we have pledged allegiance to God and the Lord and to Jesus Christ, that God of Christianity, which is a religion of terror, a religion that has been, the Hebrew scripture has been added and polluted by the Greek philosophy and the teaching traditions of the Roman Catholic Church. It breathes deep, and it's the very root that Protestantism come out of. And yet there's not many or few of us that is actually following the way, and we call ourselves Christians instead of calling ourselves believers. We call ourselves going to church instead of being an assembly of believers. And in the midst of it all, we see that the evil man's ways are crooked, and that evil man loves to stray or depart from the very path or the way that our Elohim has given us to have life and to receive eternal life. Let's go ahead and just finish the rest of the chapter tonight. Verse 16, wisdom also gives you the wisdom to deliver you, as verse 16 says, to deliver you not just from the evil man, but also from the immoral woman, from the seductress who flatters with her words, who forsakes the companion of her youth and forgets the covenant of her Elohim. For her house leads down to death, and her path to the dead. None who goes to her return, nor do they return.

gain the path of life, so you may walk in the way of goodness and keep to the path of righteousness. For the upright will dwell in the land, and the blameless will remain in it. But the wicked will be cut off from the earth, and the unfaithful will be uprooted from it. So now you see what wisdom is not only able to deliver you from evil men, but also from the immoral woman, from that seductress who flatters with a word. And you see here that wisdom can save us from immorality. It delivers us from the immoral woman as well as from the immoral man, I guess you have to say in these days and time. That wisdom has the power, and it gives us the reason, it gives us the strength, it protects us from the seductress who flatters us with words. And one of the things that we love in these days is to be flattered. People want to receive likes and want to have followers, they want to be worshipped, they would rather be praised, and all of these things taking honor and glory away from Elohim and bringing it to themselves. So you're living in a land filled with pride, a land filled with arrogance, a land that flatters us, that love to hear flattering words. This is that person that wisdom can deliver us from, the immoral woman who flatters us. And the signs of the immoral woman, basically, first and foremost, they're wrong in their behavior ethics. Verse 16 lets us know, deliver us from the immoral woman. That woman is immoral. She is morally evil, morally wrong, and wisdom has the power to deliver us from her. Wisdom also has the power to deliver us from the flattering words that woman would say and speak to us. And nothing can get, you riled up speaking from a natural relationship than for a woman to just speak those kind words to a man in a tone and with the emotion of her heart that just leads us, as it says here, down to the path of death. So the sign of a immoral woman, she's wrong in her behavior ethic. She also flatters with a word. And then she forsake the former friends. She forsake the companion of her youth, and she forgot the covenant of her Elohim. So she's willing to forget about her friends. She really don't care about anyone or anybody but herself. You know, me, myself, and I, that's who she worships, that's who she adores, and that's who she wants you to worship as well. It's all about her. She forsakes the companion of her youth and forget the covenant of her Elohim. This is a woman that knew the word, the covenant that Yahuwah made with his people, and she tends and she does willingly forget, and she just rebel against the covenant of her Elohim. Verse 18, for her house leads down to death and her path to the dead. None who goes to her return, her house and her way leads to death. And basically, but without the grace of Yahuwah, there is no return. If a man is trusting in his strength, in his willpower, that person, as the song says, like a moth to a flame, is forever attracted to her so-called light. But in the end, it's darkness, and it will burn, and it will scar us even unto death. And then you get the contrast here at the end, that in verse 20, that you will not fall for the whims and the ways of the immoral man or the evil man and the immoral woman, that you may walk in the way of goodness, that you will keep the path of righteousness. For the upright will dwell in the land, and the blameless will remain in it. And I don't have much time to say this, but I'm going to just say it and kind of move quickly. We're seeing here that the meek will inherit the earth. The upright will dwell in the land. The blameless will remain in it. There's no mention of heaven or even eternal life for that most part. But we kind of see here that wisdom can keep us, make us walk in the way of goodness, keep us on the very path of righteousness. But we see at the end of this so-called chapter, the wicked will be cut off from the earth and the unfaithful will be uprooted in him. See, the unfaithful

person will not dwell in the land, will not inherit the earth. The blameless man will remain, stay, abide in it. But we see here the wicked man, the comparison is given unto us, why it is important for you to, well, I got to stop there. We'll pick up here next time, and we'll go forth into chapter 3. This is Minister Johnson, and I hope you enjoyed the program. If you have any questions or comments, or you just want to give me a hallelujah or a pat on the back, however the Lord leads you, give me a call, 903-841-0583. That's 903-841-0583. You can also contact me by email, rhonrock at aol.com. Email address one more time, rhonrock at aol.com. I'm so grateful to be doing this, and I'm grateful that you're listening as well. May the Lord bless you as we continue to study to show ourselves approved unto Him, and join us next week.

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1: 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Yes, it's Thursday Night Live with Minister Ronnie Johnson. Thank you for listening. Another Thursday night is upon us. 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

0: thank God for President Trump. The sad thing is, even the American church, the elite of the American church, the creme de la creme, the pastors, the ministers, they're leading a charge, a stirred up frenzy that's sowing the seed of division in the nation. It's so sad. And I'll tell you why. Because America has been a hegemony for so long. America has been a hermit kingdom for so long. And by hermit kingdom, I watch Americans, literally. I tell my staff, I say, hey, why don't you travel with me? I'm going to Saudi Arabia this week. Or, hey, why don't you travel with me? I'm going to Japan this week. And they're like, we don't even have passports. I said, how do you go on holiday? They said, oh, we go on holiday in America. So Americans only know America. They, very few of them, you say, well, have you ever left America? Yeah, I've left America. I've been to Mexico. I've been to Hawaii. Even Hawaii, that's an American, part of America. Yeah, I've left America. I've been to Mexico. That's not, I'm talking about, have you been around the world long enough to see that there is no freer nation on the planet Earth? None. None.
1: Did I say America?
0: I didn't say that. I said there is none freer than the one you're living in.
2: And that is so true. And I found that today, and I wanted to play that to you so that you can be more apt to pray for this nation. And if it's not going the way that you think it's going, just remember that Elohim had us to go through 4 years of Joe Biden, 8 years of Barack Obama, and through that many failed policies and the way that they did things and persecuted believers, or the persecution began. They put us in almost concentration camps with the COVID-19 edicts that they was passing along and the many states, but still above and beyond all the other nations, all the other almost 200 nations in the world, if you went to every one of them and you can live for a few days or a few weeks, you'll come running back to America and you will know that Yah has blessed you and me to live in the best, the freest country in the world, and yet we still murmur, grumble, complain about what he's done and all the evil and the so-called prejudice and racism and everything else that people have lied to us about, that even the so-called gatekeepers of the so-called black community and culture, they're your gatekeepers, not mine. But anyway, you know, Al Sharpton and before him, Jesse Jackson, John Lewis, Martin Luther King, we were so much better off in the sense before the 1964 Civil Rights Act or Voting Rights Act was passed. But anyway, that's a whole nother subject. Heavenly Father, we need you in these days and time. We have given away ourselves to put ourselves back into the mental plantation of the Democrat and the liberals and the awful people that has bewitched and seduced and tricked us, many of us, your people, to voting for their wickedness and evil ways. I pray for our leaders that you continue to bless us with strong leadership, even if they don't appreciate it, and if they have the money and they have the way worth it, they can go anywhere else in the world and live there if they don't love what you have done and what you brought to this country. And even though it is a good and the best place to live upon the earth, it's still a nation that is in need of an Elohim like you, a nation that needs to call upon your name in order that you will use us and you will bless us to do these things that you want us and you desire of us to do. So just help us in these days and time, great and mighty Elohim, that you will help us, embrace us, that you will forgive us of our sin, and that you will cleanse us from all that unrighteousness, all the many sins, so many.

This song is a praise. I just want us to enter into worship. It's found in Jonah chapter 2.

0: 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Also included within those 3 hours, Bible study program through His Word, where we go through the Word of our great and mighty Elohim. Remember, I'll be playing classic gospel music, contemporary gospel music, and also Bible study all between 7 and 10 p.m. on a Thursday night. I would love for you to join me, listen to me, as we're going all over the world with the message of our Yahushua Moshiach, the message of Yahuwah, the only one who can truly save us from our sins, restore to us the land that He gave unto us, and to also grant eternal life. Thank you again for listening.
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0: is very little desire. You don't get excited about the statement, do all for the glory of God. You don't desire becoming more and more like Christ and more useful to Him. Your love for God's people doesn't grow. You need to be afraid. You need to be worried. If you can, and some of you can, live in secret, deadly sin, you need to be afraid. Because it's very possible that your profession of faith in Jesus Christ is false. It is false. False. We build a $49 garden.
1: Jesus said, enter through the narrow gate, for the gate is wide and the way is broad that leads to destruction, and there are many who enter through it. For the gate is small and the way is narrow that leads to life, and there are few who find it. Beware of the false prophets who come to you in sheep's clothing, but inwardly are ravenous wolves. You will know them by their fruits. Grapes are not gathered from thorn bushes, nor figs from thistles, are they? So every good tree bears good fruit, but every bad tree bears bad fruit. A good tree cannot produce bad fruit, nor can a bad tree produce good fruit. Every tree that does not bear good fruit is cut down and thrown into the fire. So then you will know them by their fruits. Not everyone who says to me, Lord, Lord, will enter into the kingdom of heaven, but he who does the will of my Father who is in heaven will enter. Many will say to me on that day, Lord, Lord, did we not prophesy in your name, and in your name cast out demons, and in your name perform many miracles? Then I will declare to them, I never knew you. Depart from me, you who practice lawlessness. Therefore, everyone who hears these words of mine and acts upon them may be compared to a wise man who builds his house on the rock. And the rain fell, and the floods came, and the winds blew and slammed against that house, and yet it did not fall, for it had been founded upon the rock. Everyone who hears these words of mine and does not act on them will be like a foolish man who built his house on the sand. The rain fell, and the floods came, and winds blew and slammed against the house, and it fell, and great was its fall.

In the book of Romans, Paul writes about how it is the goodness of Yahuwah that draws us to repentance. And I just want to testify today that it was His goodness that brought me out of darkness and brought me into the marvelous light of His Son, His wonderful Son, Yahushua HaMashiach. I'm so thankful today. I'm thankful that as I walk this walk of trust and belief and confidence in Him, that He never fails to bless

He never fails to open doors of opportunity for me. And even though sometimes I feel like I really don't deserve all that he's doing for me, but it's his goodness that just goes beyond my understanding and goes beyond my comprehension. When I look at my life, I can see all of the places where I did the best I could do. But then when I look a little harder, I can see where he stepped in and did the things that needed to be done. That's how good he's been to me. And today I testify of his goodness to me. Father, you have been good. And I'm so grateful. I'm so thankful.

Ora, Papa, Maceo.

0: Shakana na Dios. 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
1: The deer pants for the water's brooks. So let our soul as a nation, let our soul as a state, a city, a community, family, as individual, may our soul, as the psalmist writing that 42nd psalm, as the deer pants for the waters, my soul, let us pant for you, Elohim, that a nation will come and a nation will believe and a nation will place its trust and reliance upon you and not upon all the other gods, the gods of pagans whom they call by title, but the name of the true and living Elohim, that it will come forth and it will be magnified and that the world will know and the world may know that we have come out of tradition, we've come out of lies and rituals and ceremonies, that we are now desiring and wanting to know you and to love you with all our heart, mind, soul, and strength, to love our neighbors as ourselves, and to worship you in spirit and in truth, to believe in the Elohim who created the heavens and the earth, to believe in the Elohim who sent his Son, that those who believe in him will not perish but have eternal life, the one who is willing to help us to grow in the grace and knowledge of our Yahushua Mashiach, to walk worthy of the calling that he placed upon us. We need you for days, for these days and times as such, for no other Elohim will do, and no other Elohim can do what you desire for us to do. So as we come to you, great and mighty Alua, be glorified, be lifted up in us, that in the midst of all of this, we will love you, and we will not just be a Christian nation, but we will be a nation that truly believes in the Elohim of Abraham, Isaac, Jacob, Moses, David, that we'll believe in the Elohim of the major and minor prophets, and we will love you, Yahuwah, our Elohim, of our Savior and our Master, Yahushua Mashiach. And all of these things and all of these ways.

0: Help us to turn to seek your face, that we humble ourselves and pray, seeking your face, turning from our wicked ways, that you will hear from heaven, that you will forgive us of our sin, and you'll begin to heal this land truly, totally, finally, once and for all. We need you. And we need you now more than ever, in Yahushua Mashiach's name. Be right back.
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2: 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And the phone number is 903-686-2015. 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

0: shinde ya mazeke ya meu.
1: But if they confess their iniquity and the iniquity of their fathers with their unfaithfulness in which they were unfaithful to me, and that they also shall walk contrary to me, they have always walked contrary to me, that I also have walked contrary to them, and I brought them into the land of their enemies. If their uncircumcised hearts are humbled, and they accept their guilt, then I will remember my covenant with Jacob, and my covenant with Isaac, and my covenant with Abraham. I will remember the land. The land also shall be left empty by them, and will enjoy its Sabbath while it lies desolate without them. They will accept their guilt, because they despise my judgment, and because their soul abhorred my statute. Yet for all that, when they are in the land of their enemies, I will not cast them away, nor shall I abhor or hate them, to utterly destroy them, and break my covenant with them. For I am Yahuwah their Elohim, but for their sake I will remember the covenant of their ancestors, whom I brought out of the land of Egypt, and the sight of the nation, that I may be their Elohim. I am Yahuwah. These are the statutes and commandments and judgment which Yahuwah has made between himself and the children of Israel on Mount Sinai by the hands of Moses. And I believe that speaks volume to you and me today, because if you probably my skin color or my tone of flesh, you're more than likely part of a nation who've been scattered all throughout the world. You're part of a nation whose ancestors sinned against Elohim. They sinned against their Yahuwah, and we have continued to walk contrary, and we have sinned against him as well. So, Father, we just ask and pray that you will forgive our ancestors of their sins against you, and that in the midst of everything, that you'll forgive our sins as well, and help us to be the light that will bring nations, that will bring community, that will bring families and friends and strangers and aliens back to you once again, because we truly need you in these days and times.

We don't need the other Elohim who is proven to be false, that God that they lean on by his title and they call upon another Messiah, another Christ. But we need you, Yahuwah, who has given us life through your son, Yahushua the Messiah, and who has placed your Ruach HaKodesh within us, filling us that we may obey and that your law be written upon our hearts. Forgive us of our sins against you, great and mighty Elohim, because we need you in this land that we live in the midst of every and all of these things. Let us find you worthy to be praised and to call upon your name while it is day, for the night is truly coming when no man and no one can work.

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2: The religion of Christianity is a religion of tares. And because people are so caught up in the religion, they get so out of order when I expose it or I say it. I don't say it to offend or cause strife. I say it because it's true, and if you recognize it, you can come out of it. Christianity just happens to be the largest religion in the world, so it's hard to break through this spell and their influence. That's why the truth must be given first before the lie is explained. I did not explain the lie about tongues in the Christian church before I explained the truth according to the word, because it's the truth that matters. And if you understood the point that his spirit is given to those who keep his commandments, as Yahusha himself said, then it should be easy to identify that what the churches say they have is not the spirit. Because why? They don't keep the commandments. And so people want to justify their religious experience more than aligning themselves to the word. And that is the overall difficulty you have when ministering to people. The hard to deal with truth is that in Christianity, you have a great deal of Christians who say they are saved and have accepted the gospel, but they haven't even done the first part. And that first part is repentance. And because of this, sadly, they're not saved. That's why Yahusha said, he will say, I never knew you. Depart from me, you who dwell in lawlessness. Christians are coming through the broad gate. It's not narrow. Yahusha has said these things very clearly, but Christians who say they follow him refuse to see it. Anyone who does not keep the commandment and does not live according to the Torah, they have not repented. Or let me be even more clear. They have not repented according to what Yahuwah desires and what Yahuwah demands. They may have repented, but it's not recognized by Yahuwah. It's like when people come to you and apologize, and you ask, what are you actually sorry for? And what they're apologizing for has absolutely nothing to do with why you're bothered with them. They apologize for what they want to see. But it doesn't mean that what they want to see is right. If you want to be accepted by him, you must come to him the way he desires and the way he declares.

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2: 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And you could have been listening to much of the program tonight. I guess I told you too late. But anyway, we still have a little bit of show, and go ahead and investigate and see if it worked. And if it does, let me know about it. Coming up right now, we still praying. We still worshiping our great and mighty Allah. And we come to Him asking that He will save a nation, the state, the city, the community, the family. You will save us from our sin, and that we will call upon His name, and we will trust and praise Him and rely upon Him to do, say what He wants, be all that He wants us to be, and He

0: After you have done all you can, remember to stand upon the promises of our great and mighty Elohim. Well, it's been real and it's been fun. And one more prayer before we leave on this National Day of Prayer. And I just pray that He will continue to do a great and mighty work in us and through us, and that we will allow ourselves to come to know Him by His name. If my people called by my name humble themselves and pray, seek my face, and call,
1: Lord.
0: Well, let's hear your prayer say it. Anyway, tonight,
1: our falling apart. We as a nation have totally forsaken.
2: Oh, Lord, forgive us.
0: And be with Him
2: heal
0: wherever He leads.
2: Have we turned our faces back to

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1: 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We greet you from the Atlanta United Holiness Deliverance Temple Church, where our senior pastor and overseer is Pastor Cheryl Rogers. We honor the late great Apostle Harold E. Rogers. We pray that God has kept you, that he's blessed you, that the Lord has made ways for you and met each and every one of your needs. 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

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Amen. I want to talk into our hearts on today. I pray that the Lord has blessed you, amen, and kept you, amen. Hallelujah. So today we're going to talk about, amen, hope in the midst or in the face of adversity. Hope, amen. Glory to God. We want to talk about that because hope in the face of adversity is a resilient mindset. You got to have a mindset for a positive change and renewal rather than wishful thinking. I'm going to say that again. Hope, amen, in the face of adversity is a resilient mindset for a positive change. A resilient mindset for a renewal rather than wishful thinking. It involves trusting in God and viewing failures, listen here, and viewing failures as learning opportunities. Oh, my Lord. Hallelujah. Viewing failures as learning opportunities and building blocks for your character. Adversity builds character. Keeping this mindset, it will build strength, it fosters, and it will aid you in, amen, in your recovery, in our emotional recovery. We got to be grounded in hope. So we have to acknowledge where we are while we're building confidence in God to shape our future outcome. So if you're in a bad place, acknowledge it. Lord, I'm in a bad place. I feel like I'm on skid row. I'm down and out. But I'm changing this thing, and I'm trusting you in this change. I'm looking forward. Glory to God. And I'm asking for you to lead me and guide me in a plain path. I'm asking for you to go before me. Make those crooked places straight. Amen. I'm asking God for you to enlighten my heart and enlighten my mind, that I might do the will of the Father. These are the things, because you're building confidence in God. And you want God to be the one to shape that future outcome. So you adapt to a mindset that this crisis, this situation that I'm in, is not permanent. Amen. And that it doesn't affect every area of my life. And you got to make up in your mind. My fault, your fault, their fault. Whoever fault it is, I'm coming out of this. I'm not staying where I am. So you have to find meaning in the current situation that you're in. Use it for fuel of motivation and start giving in. Our scripture text comes from Romans, and we'll start reading Romans 5, verses 1 through 5. And it says, therefore, being justified by faith, therefore being declared righteous by faith, we have peace with God. Listen, oh my goodness. We have peace with God. Now, amen, God can deal with us because we have peace with him through our Lord Jesus Christ. Amen. And we know what Christ did. We know that he became, amen, a propitiation for our sins, stood in our stead. He did it all just for us. So our peace with God is through our Lord Jesus Christ, by whom also we have access. It gives us access by faith. And faith is a substance of things we hope for and the evidence of things not seen. Believing with, amen, while you don't see it, amen, that's faith. Into this grace wherein we stand. So we rejoice in hope of the glory of God. Not only so, but we glory in tribulations also. Yes, we do. Hope in the midst of adversity. This is how we learn how to cope with the hope. Amen.
but to do.

amen, when we are making sure that we keep this positive mindset in the forefront. Hallelujah, glory to God. But we got to know some things. And the Bible says, knowing that tribulation worketh patience, and patience experience, and experience hope. Glory to God. Experience hope. What did we just say that hope was? Glory to God. That resilient mindset, that positive amen chain, that renewable. All of these things are built up in us, and hope maketh not ashamed. You may feel like that where you are now, you've been made ashamed. But the Bible says in hope maketh not ashamed, because the little God is shed abroad in our hearts by the Holy Ghost, which is given unto us. Job told us, amen, he said, but he know the way that I take. And when he has tried me, I'm going to come out as pure gold. I'm going to have to go through some things. I'm going to have to go through some adverse situation, because James told us, blessed is that man, amen, that endured temptation. For when he is tried, he shall receive a crown of life. So hope, we must have hope. When you find a person that loses hope, that means that you can't even communicate with them. You can't even reason with them. You cannot. But here, the Bible says, amen, blesses the man that endure temptation, but when he is tried, not if he's tried, but when he is tried, he shall receive the crown of life, which the Lord has promised to him that love him. So we're going to go through some things. And the word of God also lets us know, my brethren, and that means my sister, and also, count it all joy when you fall, not if, when you fall into divers temptations, knowing this, that the trying of your faith worketh patience. And that patience have a perfect work, that you may be entire and wanting nothing. Glory to God. And as we read in our scripture, we realize, amen, glory to God, that tribulation work patience, and patience experience, and experience hope. Glory to God. These things are connected together, and it takes an adverse situation for them, amen, to start the connection. It takes an adverse situation to build that character. Amen. Because that hope is going to take you somewhere. Yes, it is. It's going to take you somewhere. And that's why we have to keep ourselves together. Because the word of God lets us know that according to his divine power, he's given us all things that pertain to life and godliness. Amen. Probably he's given us exceeding precious promises. That's what the word says. Glory to God. He told us these things. And he says, besides all of this, amen, add to your faith, virtue. Add to yourself high moral standards. And add to that, those high moral standards, knowledge. And to that knowledge, temperance. And to temperance, patience. And to patience, godliness. And to godliness, kindness, brotherly kindness. And to charity. He said, if these things, amen, live in you, if they stay there, amen, you'll be fruitful in the knowledge of Christ. We've got to have hope in the midst of adversity. We got to know how to fight that good fight of faith and to lay hold on eternal life. We have different situations, amen, but we must use them all with the same approach, which is faith. We have many different kinds, but the hope and the strength of every person speak volumes, because the one common thing, amen, is our faith in Christ Jesus. Amen. My fight might not be exactly what your fight is, but our goal is the same. It's to lay hold on eternal life. Amen. Sometimes our husbands, our wives, our children, our grandchildren, our loved ones, amen, in this world, they are among us. Although we are fighting for them, amen, we must be sure that we don't put eternal life on the back burner. Some of us see eternal life, amen, as a fantasy or something that's far off. Why do you think the word of God tells us, amen, that the weapons of our warfare, amen, are not common but mighty through God to the pulling down of strongholds? We got to hope in God. We got to hold on to that. We got to have adversity. We are living in a world of adversity. But we got to learn how to cast down those imaginations. Cast down every high thing that exalts itself against the knowledge of God. And bring every thought captivity under the obedience of Christ. Every thought. We got to be ready. We got to be ready to stand up for what is ours. We have got to be ready. We got to be ready. Amen. To be like Ruth in the Bible. We gotta be ready. We gotta have that hope that gives us strength. That hope that calls us to be persistent. That hope that calls us to say, listen, Lord, entreat me not to leave you. I'm not going anywhere. Amen. I might not have my house yet, but I'm gonna stay here.

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Gotta make up, amen. And then we gotta walk like Naomi. We gotta realize, even though it looks like one bad thing after another has gone on, amen. I've lost my two sons and I've lost my husband, amen. And it looks like, amen, I'm gonna lose both of my daughter-in-laws, amen. I'm not even worthy to be called Naomi. Call me Mara, because I'm just not worthy. But God, amen, gave her a life story because she had some hope in the midst of that adverse situation that she was in. I'm talking to somebody today. Glory to God, I want to encourage you to get that positive mindset. Make up in your heart and in your mind, amen. I'm not going out like this. I'm not going out like this. Because where I am is not a permanent situation. Where I am, I'm going to use it not as a stumbling block anymore, but as a stepping stone. And I'm going to hope in my God. And I'm going to use, amen, those adverse situations. I'm going to journal. I'm going to put them in a journal because I'm going to go back. And I'm going to be able to say, and God did it. And God fixed it. And it came to pass. Glory to God. Hallelujah. Because I am coming out of this. I'm Pastor Barbara Pinson of the United Holiness Deliverance Temple Church right here in Atlanta, Texas. 615 North Louis Street. Because Jesus Christ is the same yesterday and today and forever. And may the Lord God bless you real good. Amen. Amen.

carry everything beneath his hand. You'll see that he's a friend. You'll be

0: 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This ministry is designed to promote daily Bible reading in the life of the disciples of Jesus Christ. By following the Rhema Readings guide, you will successfully read the Bible through in 1 year. By faith, we declare that as the Word of God is spoken into your life, revelation, wisdom, and understanding will abundantly increase because faith cometh by hearing, and hearing by the Word of God. Now, increase your faith as Minister Sherlanda Adams brings you today's Rhema reading.
1: Praise God for His Word. Today's Rhema reading from the New American Standard Bible in the Old Testament, Deuteronomy chapter 11, verses 1 through 15. You shall therefore love the Lord your God and always keep His charge, His statutes, His ordinances, and His commandments. And know this day that I am not speaking with your sons who have not known and who have not seen the discipline of the Lord your God, His greatness, His mighty hand and His outstretched arm, and His signs and His works which He did in the midst of Egypt to Pharaoh the king of Egypt and to all his land, and what He did to Egypt's army, to its horses and to its chariots, when He made the water of the Red Sea to engulf them while they were pursuing you, and the Lord completely destroyed them, and what He did to you in the wilderness until you came to this place, and what He did to Dathan and Abiram, the sons of Eliab, the son of Reuben, when the earth opened its mouth and swallowed them, their households, their tents, and every living thing that followed them among Israel. But your own eyes have seen all the great work of the Lord, which He did. You shall therefore keep every commandment which I am commanding you today, so that you may be strong and go in and possess the land into which you are about to cross to possess it, so that you may prolong your days on the land which the Lord swore to your fathers to give to them and to their descendants, a land flowing with milk and honey. For the land into which you are entering to possess it is not like the land of Egypt from which you came, where you used to sow your seed and water it with your foot like a vegetable garden. But the land into which you are about to cross to possess it, a land of hills and valleys, drinks water from the rain of heaven, a land for which the Lord your God cares. The eyes of the Lord your God are always on it, from the beginning even to the end of the year. And it shall come about, if you listen obediently to my commandments, which I am commanding you today, to love the Lord your God and to serve Him with all your heart and all your soul, that I will give the rain for your land in its season, the early and late rain, that you may gather in your grain and your new wine and your oil. And I will give grass in your fields for your cattle, and you shall eat and be satisfied. Our New Testament reading comes from Mark chapter 12, beginning with verse 1. And He began to speak to them in parables. A man planted a vineyard and put a wall around it and dug a vat under the wine press and built a tower and rented it out to vine growers and went on a journey. And at the harvest time, he sent a slave to the vine growers in order to receive some of the produce of the vineyard from the vine growers. And they took him and beat him and sent him away empty-handed. And again he sent them another slave, and they wounded him in the head and treated him shamefully. And he sent another, and that one they killed, and so with many others, beating some and killing others. He had one more to send, of a loved son. He sent him last of all to them, saying, "They will respect my son." But those vine growers said to one another, "This is the heir. Come, let us kill him, and the inheritance will be ours." And they took him and killed him and threw him out of the vineyard. What

0: will the owner of the vineyard do? He will come and destroy the vine growers and will give the vineyard to others. Have you not even read this scripture? The stone which the builders rejected, this became the chief cornerstone. This came about from the Lord, and it is marvelous in our eyes. That was Mark chapter 12, verses 1 through 11. Father God, please bless the readers, hearers, and doers of your word. Amen. To complete your Rhema reading experience for today, in the Old Testament, Deuteronomy chapters 10 through 12, and the New Testament, Mark chapter 12, verses 1 through 27. I am Minister Shalonda Adams, and please tune in to tomorrow's Rhema reading.
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1: 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CDs, $10, DVDs, $15. And now, the next voice you hear will be that of the pastor of the Full Gospel Holy Temple Church of Marshall, the Bishop Larry B. Keel Sr.

0: I want you to call your attention, amen, to the gospel, excuse me, to the Acts of the Apostles. The Acts of the Apostles. The ninth chapter and the 19th chapter in the first verse.
1: And it came to pass.
0: The Bible says, and it came to pass.
1: That while Apollos was at Corinth, Paul, having passed through the upper coast, came to Ephesus.
0: Came to Ephesus.
1: And finding certain disciples.
0: And the Bible says he finding certain disciples.
1: He said unto them.
0: Said unto them.
1: Have ye received the Holy Ghost since ye believed?
0: Have you?
1: And they said unto John's baptism.
0: Well, John baptized us.
1: Then said Paul.
0: Then said Paul.
1: John verily baptized. With the baptism of repentance.
0: With the baptism of repentance.
1: Saying unto the people, that they should believe on him,
0: which should come after him,
1: that is on Christ Jesus. When they heard this, they were baptized in the name of the Lord Jesus.
0: Read the word.
1: And when Paul had laid hands on them, the Holy Ghost came on them.
0: Read the word.
1: And they spake with tongues. And prophesied.
0: Amen. We want to thank God for the reading of his word. If we go back up to the second verse, a question was asked the believers at Ephesus. Have you received the Holy Ghost since you believed? And I want to ask that same question today. Have you received the Holy Ghost since you believed? Here the Bible said that Paul passing while Apollos was at Corinth. And we know Apollos was a great speaker. Apollos was a man that was so eloquent in his speaking that he brought many to Christ just by him knowing only the baptism of John. And the Bible said that Priscilla and Aquila pulled him aside and expound the way unto him more perfectly. Now, note on that scripture, I found out that many people are confused about receiving the gift of the Holy Ghost. And we need to preach this more often. And you can ask a lot of people how they feel. They say, yes, how you know you feel when I was baptized? You know, I was baptized when I was a baby. That don't mean you were filled. And some of us were baptized and Christian when we were a child. And we'd have committed all kind of sin that it was that my God, since you was a baby, that don't count now. Amen. You got to go back to the altar. But the problem is that we got many people are confused because I believe this, that many people just don't know like the believers at Ephesus. The important part is to understand they were believers. Yeah, they were believers. What you mean? They believed in Jesus. They were baptized. But yet they hadn't received the gift of the Holy Ghost. If we go to the third chapter of the book of John, the Bible talked about Nicodemus, a ruler, a teacher of the Jews. One that taught in the synagogue. But he asked the question, how can a man be born again? That was born of the flesh is flesh. That was born of the spirit is spirit. So many people feel like because they go to church and they're baptized, it makes them be filled with the Holy Ghost. Well, listen, you got to be filled according to the scriptures. Notice this scripture here where the believers at Ephesus, 12 believers at Ephesus, when they was asked, where were they baptized or who they were they baptized under? They say John. Some people don't understand about being baptized with a spiritual birth, a spiritual baptism. You know, water baptism now do save us not the putting

filthing of the flesh, but an answer of a good conscience toward God. Water baptism do now save us not to put away the filthing of the flesh. It don't put away the filthing of the flesh. It is an answer in a good conscience toward God. What do we mean by that? We mean this, is that Jesus told them to go to Jerusalem. He said, I baptize you, in the name of the Father, and of the Son, and of the Holy Ghost. Go teach all men to be baptized in the name of the Father, in the name of the Son, in the name of the Holy Ghost. All right? It's an answer of a good conscience toward God. It don't wash away the filthiness of the flesh. Many people have been baptized, but they continue on in sin. They continue on their way. See, I'm talking about baptized in water. But you need a spiritual birth. Even John said this in the Matthew 3:7. And when he saw many of the Pharisees and Sadducees come to his baptism, he said to them, "O generation of vipers, who have warned you to flee from the wrath to come?" Now, when John looked at them, they came to his meeting. The Sadducees, the Pharisees, to his baptism. "Who have warned you to flee, you a generation of," what John called them, "snakes." In other words, you really don't mean any good. You just really come to see what's going on. "For even for me to baptize you, for you to be baptized, your heart have to be in the right place. Bring forth therefore fruit meet for repentance." Other words, you got to meet the requirements. You just can't come to God and don't repent. And just many times people just being baptized because it's a tradition. It's what they believe. It's what they church doctrine say. Now, I'm going to offend many people on this, but God gave me this morning, and I want to obey God. When we are talking about being baptized, now look what he said. He said, "And think not to say within yourself, we are Abraham to our father. For I say to you that Abraham is able of these stones to raise up children unto Abraham." God is able to raise up these stone children unto Abraham. In other words, we born free. We Abraham's seed. Other words, they felt like, some people say, "My mama's a Christian. I'm born in a Christian family." That don't mean you're born again. Your daddy might be a preacher, but that don't mean you're born again. Your mama might be the Sunday school teacher, but that don't mean you're born again. You might be a self-righteous person, but that don't mean you are born again. And then he's going to say, "And now also the axe is laid at the root of the tree. And therefore every tree which bring not forth fruit is hewed down and cast into the fire." The 11th verse say, "I indeed baptize you with water unto repentance." Other words, when a man come to God, he must first repent. Other words, his heart, he's seeking to be saved. He must first ask God to forgive him. Repentance is mean to become godly sorry of your sin. When a person repent, he turn around and go the other way. How many folks you know that repent and say, "I'm sorry," and then turn around and continue to do the same thing? Continue to say the same prayer. That's not word. "But he that cometh after me is mightier than I." This is what John said. "I, whom shoes I'm not worthy to bear, he shall baptize you with the Holy Ghost and that with fire." Now, if we look at this verse, it's talking about two baptisms. Water baptism and a spiritual baptism. Many folks get the water, but they don't get the spirit. You don't have to say amen to me. Have you received the Holy Ghost since you believe? So we got a lot of people in the church world today is lacking something. They understand, they believe they lacking something. But because of their indoctrination, to feel like they already have it, they don't seek God for a

0: fire. Seek God for another higher experience, another level in God. So therefore, they block it out. You've got a lot of people that have different myths about receiving the gift of the Holy Ghost. It's not for us today. It's one of them. What do you mean that was for the disciple? Well, if the Holy Ghost was good enough for the disciple, why not good enough for you? If it saved them and kept them out of trouble, why not you receive the baptism of the Holy Ghost? It's not for us today. That's a lie. And I'm going to show you why it is for us. See, we'll try to use that those words to try to discourage people, because this is what we're in the modern day. But the Holy Ghost is just as modern as it was in the days of Jesus. What as it was in the days of the disciples. It came for a purpose. It came for a purpose. It's not for us. It is for us today. Well, it's not for our denomination. The Holy Ghost break all barriers of denomination. The Holy Ghost is not a denomination. It's God's Spirit. I don't care what denomination on the face of the earth. I don't want the Spirit of Christ, the Spirit of the Holy Ghost in their church. And if they don't want the Holy Ghost in the church, there's something wrong with the church. Hello. Let me show you why. How important, I'm going to move on, but let me show you how important the Holy Ghost is. It's a
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1: name. 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

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Every person listening, I want you to understand that no matter where you've been or where you might currently find yourself, it's not over. When God is in it, there is no limit.

0: Dawn. 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James Ford, just
1: tell someone right now.
2: No, it's darkest.
1: Yes.
2: Just before dawn.
1: It's not easy right now.
2: This might be the hardest season you experience.
1: I've been there.
2: We hurt.
1: It won't last.
2: Won't be too long.
0: Won't be too long.
1: Because you are.
2: Closer than you think you are.
1: You may not see it yet.
2: Closer than you think you are.

0: Your story's now over. This is over.
1: It's only the beginning.
2: The beginning.
1: God is in there.
0: He makes all the difference. He makes all things new. Yes. With God.
2: All things are new.
0: In the spirit, I sense something starting to move.
1: Something is moving.
0: Everything is turning around. Just getting better. Seasons are changing.
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1: Every breath I take,
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0: Mama.
1: Mama.
0: I love you more than words can say. Thank you for guiding me every step of the way.
1: Thank you for everything.
0: If I had a thousand lives, I'd choose you again, it's true. Mama, I'd be nothing.
1: Nothing
0: without you.
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0: I feel the conscience covered by the blood, but I ain't gonna sue. 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

0: Hello, East Texas. 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I'm a licensed agent, and I have access to some of the lowest rates in the nation. 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
1: 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By faith, we declare that as the Word of God is spoken into your life, revelation, wisdom, and understanding will abundantly increase, because faith cometh by hearing, and hearing by the Word of God. 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
2: Praise God for His Word. Today's Rhema reading from the New Living Translation in the Old Testament, Genesis chapter 15, verses 1 through 15. Sometime later, the Lord spoke to Abram in a vision and said to him, "Do not be afraid, Abram, for I will protect you, and your reward will be great." But Abram replied, "O sovereign Lord, what good are all your blessings when I don't even have a son? Since you've given me no children, Eliezer of Damascus, a servant in my household, will inherit all my wealth. You have given me no descendants of my own, so one of my servants will be my heir." Then the Lord said to him, "No, your servant will not be your heir, for you will have a son of your own who will be your heir." Then the Lord took Abraham outside and said to him, "Look up into the sky and count the stars if you can. That's how many descendants you will have." And Abram believed the Lord, and the Lord counted him as righteous because of his faith. Then the Lord told him, "I am the Lord who brought you out of Ur of the Chaldeans to give you this land as your possession." But Abram replied, "O sovereign Lord, how can I be sure that I will actually possess it?" The Lord told him, "Bring me a 3-year-old heifer, a 3-year-old female goat, a 3-year-old ram, a turtle dove, and a young pigeon." So Abram presented all these to him and killed them. Then he cut each animal down the middle and laid the half side by side. He did not, however, cut the birds in half. Some vultures swooped down to eat the carcasses, but Abram chased them away. As the sun was going down, Abram fell into a deep sleep, and a terrifying darkness came down over him. Then the Lord said to Abram, "You can be sure that your descendants will be strangers in a foreign land, where they will be oppressed as slaves for 400 years. But I will punish the nation that enslaves them, and in the end they will come away with great wealth. As for you, you will die in peace and be buried at a ripe old age." Our New Testament reading comes from Matthew chapter 5, beginning with verse 1. One day, as he saw the crowds gathering, Jesus went up on the mountainside and sat down. His disciples gathered around him, and he began to teach them. "God blesses those who are poor and realize their need for him, for the kingdom of heaven is theirs. God blesses those who mourn, for they will be comforted. God blesses those who are humble, for they will inherit the whole earth. God blesses those who hunger and thirst for justice, for they will be satisfied. God blesses those who are merciful, for they will be shown mercy. God blesses those whose hearts are pure, for they will see God. God blesses those who work for peace, for they will be called the children of God. God blesses those who are persecuted for doing right, for the kingdom of heaven is theirs. God blesses you when people mock you and persecute you and

0: lie about you and say all sorts of evil things against you because you are my followers. Be happy about it. Be very glad, for a great reward awaits you in heaven. And remember, the ancient prophets were persecuted in the same way. You are the salt of the earth. But what good is salt if it has lost its flavor? Can you make it salty again? It will be thrown out and trampled underfoot as worthless. That was Matthew chapter 5, verses 1 through 13. Father God, please bless the readers, hearers, and doers of your word. Amen. To complete your Rhema reading experience for today, in the Old Testament, Genesis chapters 13 through 15, and the New Testament, Matthew chapter 5, verses 1 through 26, I am Minister Shalonda Adams, and please tune in to tomorrow's Rhema.
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Hey, ready said I go to God. 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What I go through, God? 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What I go through, God? 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You made me ready. You set me up, then told me. What'd he say? You made me ready. You set me up, then told me. Go.

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1: No matter what you're going through in your life tonight, cast your cares on the Lord, for He cares for you. 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
1: Are you debt free? Have some money in the bank, but still worry about your finances? Hi, it's Chuck Bentley with My Money Life from Crown. As Crown's founder Larry Burkett points out, that anxiety might reveal a serious problem.
2: You know, financial bondage isn't just for those who are in debt, by the way. Debt is a form of financial bondage. It is not the only form of financial bondage. You can be in bondage with a tremendous abundance of money and be totally tied up in it. I can't tell you how many people I've had come up later after seminar, 65, 70, 75 years old, and say, you know, if I just heard this 25 years ago. What are the symptoms of financial bondage? There are many symptoms. Worry is a symptom of bondage. It is not a problem. It's an outside visible indicator that you've got inside problems. I counseled a couple one time. When I first started asking what the problem was, I said, as I usually do, describe to me in one sentence what you think the problem is. Directed to the husband first. And he said, well, you know, I'm 55 years old. And he said, it looks like I'm going to be laid off. I'm a printer. I don't know how to do anything else. I'm too old to get another job. It just got me frantic. I said, okay, I understand. Ask his wife, what do you think the problem is? She said, 55 years old, been in the same job 25 years. Every day of his life, he's been worried about being laid off. That's what the problem is. Totally different perspective, see. His life was characterized by worry and fear and anxiety. He was in bondage. By the way, he never did get laid off.
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0: Oh, please.
1: Huh?
0: Say it like you mean it. Come on.
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That should never be a thing.

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And what I love about him is that he watched my back 24/7. 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
2: Some says I live.

as we know that the Lord has done this through our lives constantly. But it isn't unique that your brokenness matches the brokenness of Jesus Christ. When we see him in Gethsemane, would you imagine that someone who's walked on water and raised up Lazarus and cast out devils and demons, could you imagine that he would get to Gethsemane and be broken? After he had stopped the death dirge that was going on to the widow of Nain, can you imagine someone who's turned water into wine would get to Gethsemane and then say, Father, let this cup pass. How many times have you been in life and you said, Lord, do I have to go through this? I've been through this, I've been through that, I've been through the other, but now do I really have

go through, being discarded or abandonment, or being forsaken or being talked about, or the loss of loved ones or families or jobs or things that are very significant to us. Sometimes it seems to barrel to the heart or to start to do something good and to be evil spoken of. Sometimes we get in a quandary in life, and that quandary has a tendency to eclipse our good. And we're broken, we just don't know which way to turn. Have you not been there? Well, let me tell you the backside of what you're going through. You're being broken so you can touch somebody. Broken so you can heal somebody. Broken so you can pick somebody up. You're being broken so you can bring somebody out. Broken so you can establish a life. Broken so you can say, if he did it for me, he can do it for you. So in spite of all you're going through, in spite of all your pain, wipe your eyes to where your shoulders, because you're being broken.

0: 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Tell them it's all about Jesus.
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I done flipped the script. I'm showing love for a book. 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

0: Yeah. 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Luke 6:38 says, a good measure pressed down, shaking together and running over will be poured into your lap. If that's your testimony, let me hear you say,
1: that's me. Yeah.
0: If the Lord's good to you, let me hear you say, no. 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

0: stomp your feet. 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I see my blessings multiply. To be honest, I recorded this song when I ain't really had much. But it's a prophetic song for me and for you too. 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Yes, the fight's already begun. 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Jesus is the Most High. And all my blessings, he be multiplying. Yeah. 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They're going up, baby. Life is crazy. Woo.
1: 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And until we come your way again, may the Lord richly bless you and keep you.

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Hello, East Texas. This is Pastor Gary Walker. 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

0: about this land.
1: Ladies and gentlemen, may I have your attention, please? 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

0: You know we keep it all in the family, baby. Luke 6:38 says, a good measure pressed down, shaking together and running over will be poured into your lap. 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
1: that's me.
0: If the Lord's a good to you, let me hear you say, oh. 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

0: Stop your feet. 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To be honest, I recorded this song when I ain't really had much, but it's a prophetic song for me and for you too. 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Life is crazy. 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

0: The Gospel according to John chapter 8, beginning at verse 1. 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
1: I feel.

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0: a small
1: gets
0: one
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0: 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Amen.
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0: Have your way.

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1: Oh, you saved my life when I was a mess. Picked me up

0: never left. You were always there. You never left. You were always there. You never left. God, you were there. You never left. You were always there. You never left.
1: Never left.
0: So glad you were there.
1: Always there.
0: You said in your word,
1: never left.
0: You would be right there.
1: Always there.
0: When I was down and out,
1: never left.
0: Couldn't see my way.
1: Always there.

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You've been merciful. You've been merciful. You've been merciful. You've been merciful. You've been merciful. You've been merciful. You've been merciful. You've been merciful. You've been merciful. You've been merciful. You've been merciful. You've been merciful. You've been merciful. You've been merciful. You've been merciful. You've been merciful. You've been merciful. You've been merciful. You've been merciful. You've been merciful. You've been merciful. You've been merciful. You've been merciful. You've been merciful. You've been merciful. You've been merciful. You've been merciful. You've been merciful. You've been merciful. You've been merciful. You've been merciful. You've been merciful. You've been merciful. You've been merciful. You've been merciful. You've been merciful. You've been merciful. You've been merciful. You've been merciful. You've been merciful. You've been merciful. You've been merciful. You've been merciful. You've been merciful. You've been merciful. You've been merciful. You've been merciful. You've been merciful. You've been merciful. You've been merciful. You've been merciful. You've been merciful. You've been merciful. You've been merciful.

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1: Yes, sir. 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
1: Come on, somebody, let's talk about this friend named Jesus. 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
2: 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Baby Moses, Hannah Nile, Hannah Wayne. 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

0: 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Just want to shout.
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Hey. Stay walking with Christ where it's gritty. 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

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If I get lost, I know Jesus got me from A to Z. I ain't even looking to the past. 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
3: Oh, you saved my life when I was a mess. 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

0: whatever God gives you that is legitimate, you have the privilege and opportunity to max it out.
1: But Dr. Tony Evans says it's possible to enjoy God's blessings while losing sight of God himself.
0: Don't let God's goodness for you cause you to forget God.
1: This is the Alternative Broadcast, featuring the timeless biblical teachings from the archives of Dr. Tony Evans. Have you ever noticed how quickly something new can lose its appeal? Today, Dr. Evans explains why that's more than just a passing feeling. It's a reflection of life lived without God. Let's join him in the book of Ecclesiastes as he reveals the vital connection between God and a life of lasting purpose.
0: The theme of the book is life under the sun. It's viewing life under the sun as a man struggles with how life looks unless God is intruding into it. And he says, life on its own merit under the sun, on earth, where people live, work, play, raise families, is vanity. Vanity means emptiness or without ultimate purpose and meaning. And all of us knows what that is. We've experienced the letdown of a new car becoming old, of a new house becoming old, of something exciting losing its vim, vigor, and vitality, and all of a sudden it becomes dull and meaningless. You see it every Christmas when you were raising your children, or even when you were a child, and Christmas morning everybody's all excited and kids come down and they're tearing the toys, the wrapping off the toys, and they're excited. Oh, look at what mommy bought, look at what daddy bought. And a week later they're bored. You're broke and they're bored. But that's life under the sun. It says,

ultimate meaning. And for the moment, it may look exciting and all of that, but give it time and give life's realities a chance to sink in. And that which was just causing you ecstasy all of a sudden feels like tragedy, because it's life under the sun. It's the way earth is. And what he's going to argue, what he has argued throughout the book of Ecclesiastes, is that the emptiness of life, when you look at it under the sun, has no ultimate value. Therefore, in order to inject meaning into the realities of the ups and downs, mountains and valleys of life, God must be interjected into it. Apart from God, there is no ultimate meaning. There can be momentary satisfactions, but no ultimate meaning. Vanity of vanity, saith the preacher, all is vanity. As we begin in chapter 9, where he looks at life under the sun as fundamentally mundane apart from God. Let me go back to verse 1, for I have taken all this to my heart and explained it, that the righteous men, wise men, and their deeds are in the hand of God. Man does not know whether it will be love or hatred. Anything awaits him. You've seen verse 3, the evil and all that is done under the sun. One fate falls to all men. Furthermore, the hearts of the sons of men are full of evil and insanity in their hearts throughout their lives. Afterwards, they go to the dead. So I've seen this under the sun. I've seen the wickedness, the evil, and yet everybody dies. Whatever your hand finds to do, verse 10, do it with all of your heart, for there is no activity or planning or knowledge or wisdom in Sheol where you are going, meaning the grave. Whatever God gives you that is legitimate, you have the privilege and opportunity to max it out. If God gave it because it's legitimate, it's okay to enjoy it, and the good news is you don't have to feel guilty about it. So don't let other people's jealousy or misery take away God's goodness from you. But don't let God's goodness for you cause you to forget God. I again saw under the sun, verse 11, that the race is not to the swift or to the battle and not to the warriors, and neither is the bread to the wise nor the wealth to the discerning, nor favor to men of ability, for time and chance overtakes them all. What he's saying is, under the sun, life looks sometimes like chance, like rolling the dice. Moreover, man does not know the time, verse 12, like fish caught in a treacherous net and birds trapped in a snare, so the sons of men are ensnared at an evil time when it suddenly falls on them. Psalm 73, when he got the perspective from above, he saw that the wicked look good now, but that can change quickly. And so that gives him that God perspective, which is why you must always live in time with an eternal perspective. Because that means that even though it doesn't look right now, it ain't over yet. Also, this I came to see in verse 13, under the sun, and it impressed me. There was a small city with few men in it and a great king who came to it, surrounded it, and constructed large sledge works against it. But there was found in it a poor wise man, and he delivered the city by his wisdom. Yet no one remembered the poor man. So I said, wisdom is better than strength, but the wisdom of the poor man is despised, and his words are not heeded. The words of the wise man is in quietness are better than the shouting of a ruler among fools. Wisdom is better than weapons of war, but one sinner destroys much good. Here again, he makes his case for wisdom. He makes his case for decision-making. Remember, wisdom is the ability to make the best possible decision given the options available. It is the ability to make the best possible decision given the options available. That's why the Bible says the fear of the Lord is the beginning of wisdom. Because when you have God's perspective, your ability to make the best possible decision of the options available to you grows exponentially. It grows quickly. So even though this man was poor, he had wisdom. Listen to me. When it comes to decision making, just because somebody has the title
and the position, like in this case, the rule.

0: The ruler had the power. The ruler had the army. The ruler had the clout. What he didn't have was wisdom. And the poor man delivered the city using wisdom. Nobody knew his name. He wasn't remembered, but he saved the city using wisdom. You need to have wise people in your life. How do you know a wise person? Well, one, they will bring God's perspective to bear on it consistently. Because you can have experience, you can have knowledge, but still make a bad decision. And wisdom is about making decisions. And everybody in this room knows what it is to have made a bad decision. In other words, that was an unwise decision. We make it, we see our family members make it, our children make it every day, okay? You want people in your life who are wise, who bring God's position to bear, but practically tell you how to operate within it. So they're not just quoting Bible verses. They're bringing God's perspective, so that's the Bible, but they know how to navigate the choices that you have to make with that truth in making the decision. And I love the fact that he talks about the wise man being poor. So wisdom has nothing to do with your bank account. Okay, you can be a rich fool and a poor wise person. Better to take advice from a poor wise person than a rich fool. Okay, chapter 10. Dead flies make a perfume oil stink. So a little foolishness is weightier than wisdom and honor because it can stink stuff up. A fool can mess you up, can mess up your life. If you marry a fool, he may be good looking, he may be rich. But if you marry a fool, that's a dead fly that's contaminating what ought to be a sweet ointment. So you want to know, it's okay if he look good, but you want to know that they are good decision makers because they can ruin your life. A wise man's heart directs him toward the right. So he's going to do what's right. But the foolish man's heart directs him toward the left. Okay, that's not a political statement. I'm not trying to say everybody who's right politically is wise. Even when the fool walks along the road, his sense is lacking, and he demonstrates to everyone that he's a fool. Okay? In other words, fools go public. Okay? Fools go public because of their decisions. If the ruler's temper rises against you, do not abandon your position because composure allays great offenses. In other words, you got to know who to get mad at and who not to get mad at. Because you may have the right to speak your mind, but it probably isn't good to speak your mind to the wrong person at the wrong time. Like your boss, okay? You may not like your boss, but probably telling him you don't like him, you never liked him, you wish you didn't have to come here every day and work for him because you're a no-good scoundrel, not a good idea, okay? The ruler, the person in charge. In other words, you have to learn to control how you vent.
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2: There is an evil, verse 5, I have seen under the sun. Here's our phrase again. Like an error which goes forth from the ruler. Folly is set in many exalted places, while rich men sit in humble places, well-funded places. I have seen slaves riding on horses and princes walking like slaves on the land. I've seen great reversals. He who digs a pit may fall into it, and a serpent may bite him who breaks through a wall. Wisdom doesn't prevent every accident. Wisdom doesn't mean that there won't be difficulties, that there won't be challenges. Wisdom does not create a perfect life, but it does give you better options in life. He who digs a pit may fall into it. So you may dig a pit, but there still could be a snake there. The benefit of wisdom is that it gives you the advantage. Wisdom gives you the edge up. Even though you may not be as rich, you may not be as smart, if you're wise, you have the edge. If the serpent bites before being charmed, there is no profit for the charmer, obviously. Words from the mouth of a wise man are gracious, while the lips of a fool consume him. So a wise man knows how to speak, in an opportune way. The beginning of his talking is folly, and the end is wicked madness. In other words, a fool starts talking foolishly, and when he finishes talking, he winds up conceiving wicked plans. Yet the fool multiplies words. One way to know a fool is how much they talk. No man knows what will happen, and who can tell him what will come after him? Why? Because he's not listening. He talking. The toil of a fool so wearies him that he does not even know how to go to a city. A fool gets confused easily. Woe to you, O land, whose king is a lad and whose princesses feast in the morning. In other words, woe to the land who has an irresponsible, immature person leading it. Blessed are you, O land, whose king is of nobility and whose princesses eat at the appropriate time for strength and not for drunkenness. In other words, they're not just indulging. They know when to be working and when to be eating. They're responsible. Though indulgence, the rafters sag, and through slackness, the house leaks. So any of y'all got leaky houses? That's because you ain't taking care of it, okay? Through slackness, the house leaks. A lot of things. The second law of thermodynamics tells us that things unattended will tend toward deterioration. In other words, if you leave something alone, you don't have to hurt it. It will deteriorate on its own. You don't have to pour dust into your house. Just don't dust. And things will get dusty. In other words, you leave things alone and they will disintegrate. We try to take care of our health. Leave your health alone and you will become unhealthy. Because things left to themselves unattended will tend toward deterioration, okay? So that's why we keep things up in order for that not to happen. Okay, let me go a little bit in chapter 11. He says, cast your bread on the surface of the waters, for you will find it after many days. So cast your bread on the surface of the water, and you will find it after many days. Give your investments time to grow, okay? Or as Proverbs says, don't pursue get-rich-quick schemes. If it tells you you will get rich quick, avoid it, okay? Avoid it. Virtually anything that you plan for to get you rich quick,

is taking your money. Cast your bread upon the water, that's your investment, and it will return to you after many days. In other words, give it time to grow. Divide your portions to seven or even to eight, for you do not know the misfortune that may occur on earth. In other words, diversify. Okay? Cast it out, but diversify. Or put it another way, don't put all your eggs in one basket, because you don't know what will happen. And if it's all in one basket and something happens to a hole in that one basket, everything is gone. So you diversify that which you have been given. If the clouds are full, they pour out rain upon the earth. And whether a tree falls toward the south or toward the north, whatever the tree falls, there it lies. He who watches the wind will not sow, and he who looks at the clouds will not reap. In other words, you don't limit yourself to the convenience. You know, if you see the wind, I ain't going to do nothing today. If you see the clouds, well, it's going to rain. I ain't going to do that today. If you keep procrastinating because of circumstances, you'll never get anything done. He who watches the wind will not sow. He who looks at the cloud will not reap. Just as you do not know the path of the wind and how her bones are formed in the womb of the pregnant woman, so you do not know the activity of God who makes all things. You never know how God's going to do something. God is unpredictable. And let me just say a word about this. Never, ever, never, never, ever, never box God into how you think he ought to do something. Never do that. That's one of the things I've learned. Because God will destroy your box every time. If you're just looking for God to do something this one way, he knows how to throw a curveball. Okay? So you never box God in to your limited perspective and framework. His thoughts are not your thoughts. His ways are not your ways. As high as the heavens are above the earth, there's just no comparison. Give God the freedom to be God. So just say, okay, God, here's what I think. Here's how I feel, but your will. Because I want to open this thing up for any way you choose to do it. Sow your seed in the morning, verse 6, and do not be idle in the evening, for you do not know whether morning or evening sowing will succeed, or whether both of them alike will be good. In other words, be industrious. The light is pleasant, and it is good for the eyes to see the sun. Indeed, if a man should live many years, let him rejoice in them all, and let him remember the days of darkness, for they will be many. Everything that is to come will be futility. As you get older, as life begins to ebb away from us, as it will in all of our cases, you want to make sure you maximize life, because you can't go back and live it. You can't go back and live it. You have what you have. Okay? Now, I know a lot of us wish we could go back because we changed some things. Well, today is the tomorrow that you were looking forward to yesterday. Today is the tomorrow you, now I know some of you are going to take a minute for that one, but today is the tomorrow you were looking forward to yesterday. Because yesterday you were looking forward to tomorrow, which is in fact today. Are we together here? Okay. So, You want to max out today. You don't want to worry about tomorrow, because the Bible says tomorrow will have enough trouble of its own, Matthew 6. But you don't want to dwell on yesterday. I told you, I go back to Baltimore, and I got 65-year-old men talking about yesterday. They're still in that same corner. And it's all about yesterday, what we used to do yesterday. You can't change yesterday. You can't change the good, you can't change the bad, you can't change the ugly. But you can mess up your day by spending today by spending too much time on it. And if you mess up today, you have jeopardized tomorrow. If yesterday consumes today, you've jeopardized tomorrow. So don't jeopardize your tomorrow, because then that'll just mean another wasted day in your life. Rejoice, O young man, during, he's going to set up chapter 12 here. Rejoice, young man, during your childhood. And let your heart be pleasant during the days of your manhood. And follow the impulses of your heart and the desires of your eyes. Yet know that God will bring you to judgment for all these things. Okay? He says, go for it.

0: But I just want you to know, when you go for it, you and God are going to talk about it. So that like puts a check in what you're going for. My father would ruin a mini Saturday night. I'm 16, 17 years old now, so I can go out a little bit, raising a strong Christian home. And so I'm going out. It's Friday night. It's Saturday night. And so I'm going out on my way out the door. He says, "Now, Tony, I need you to remember one thing. Your last name is Evans." As soon as he said that, that cut a bunch of stuff out. just cut it. Your last name is Evans, and I'm going to talk to you about anything that messes up my name. Shoot, I just might as well stay home then. You know. So he says, max it out. He says, go for it. But no, we're going to talk about it. And that's the whole of chapter 12. Chapter 12 is really good for your teenagers too. But we'll close here with verse 10 of chapter 11. So remove grief and anger from your heart and put away pain from your body, because childhood and the prime of life is fleeting.
1: 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Life has a way of lifting us up one moment and letting us down the next. On Monday, Dr. Evans explores the tension of joy and frustration living side by side, and why those ups and downs can leave us searching for something more. 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

0: think I did it by myself. 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I was struggling, I ran out of breath. 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One time God, when I need him, he gon' come through. You ain't shining till you see him, what the sun do. 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He ain't never let it show up in his own time. I just had faith, now it's alright. When you walking in this life, you know you gon' shine.
1: 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God put you good to forget he got it. Take the wheel like a chauffeur, getting

as we know that the Lord has done this through our lives constantly. But it isn't unique that your brokenness matches the brokenness of Jesus Christ. When we see him in Gethsemane, would you imagine that someone who's walked on water and raised up Lazarus and cast out devils and demons, could you imagine that he would get to Gethsemane and be broken? After he had stopped the death dearth that was going on to the widow of Nain, can you imagine someone who's turned water into wine would get to Gethsemane and then say, Father, let this cup pass. How many times have you been in life and you said, Lord, do I have to go through this? I've been through this, I've been through that, I've been through the other, but now do I really have to go through this?

or abandonment, or being forsaken, or being talked about, or the loss of loved ones, or families, or jobs, or things that are very significant to us. Sometimes it seems to barrel to the heart, or to start to do something good and to be evil spoken of. Sometimes we get in a quandary in life, and that quandary has a tendency to eclipse our good. And we're broken, we just don't know which way to turn. Have you not been there? Well, let me tell you the backside of what you're going through. You're being broken so you can touch somebody, broken so you can heal somebody, broken so you can pick somebody up. You're being broken so you can bring somebody out, broken so you can establish a life, broken so you can say, if he did it for me, he can do it for you. So in spite of all you're going through,

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1: Hello, East Texas. 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

0: 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James Ford, just
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1: Yes.
2: Just before dawn.
1: It's not easy right now.
2: This might be the hardest season you experience.
1: I've been there.
2: It hurts.
1: It won't last.
2: Won't be too long.
0: Won't be too long.
1: Because you are.
2: Closer than you think you are.
1: You may not see it yet.
2: Closer than you think before.

0: 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This is over.
1: It's only the beginning.
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1: Now is in there.
0: He makes all the difference. He makes all things new. Yes. With God.
2: 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All things are new.
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He's working on me. 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
0: But listen, I know it still hurts. Listen, but the pain.

0: But I'm so glad.
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0: You survive. 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

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Fresh start time. Fresh new mind. Free on the inside. Free on the outside. Why you worry when you know that?

0: 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Got cleaned up and all these other big guys. Fresh start time, fresh blue mind. Free on the inside, free on the outside. 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Free on the inside, free on the outside. 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Free on the inside, free on the outside.
1: Yeah, okay, do what you gonna do to get the message. What you mean? Had to cut you off, you was messy. All my dogs got it off the strength, bitch. I'm invested. I can fill you in with the crew, but you ain't real enough. Try to knock it down, but I can let you. You ain't build it up. Can't eat the pockets, you was not out in the field with us. We got back in fellowship with God, how they gon' deal with us? Heard somebody talking from the bitches. Yeah, they was like, no, don't shoot, I ain't listening. I feel like a curry in the clutch, I ain't missing. I'ma trust the guy without the fluff, I ain't wishing.
0: I say, yeah, buddy. Rolling like a big shot, got cleaned up and all these other big guys. Fresh start time, fresh new mind. Free on the inside, free on the outside. Free on the inside, free on the outside. 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

like a pergola. Work it up, I know you got a cup like a pergola. 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You was one of the favorites, started running out of patience. I sat at the table with my favorite fan base. 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I say, yeah.

Some of your word will last. 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
1: 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Zuccotti. 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
1: 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Brother Bishop Larry D. Keel Sr. is the pastor. Evangelist Margaret Keel is the co-pastor. 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CDs, $10, and DVDs, $15. 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
2: And holiness is not a denomination. It's God's standard of living. Every man got to live holy. Can I preach here? I say, every man got to live holy. Every man got to live right. John, amen, here, baptized. But that one who cometh, who worthy, that who are not worthy to tie his shoelace, he will baptize you with the Holy Ghost and fire. Jesus was on the face of the earth, and you got to admit that he kept the disciples out of trouble. Kept them from doing wrong, kept them from sinning. Oh, he had the disciples in a position where he wanted them to live right, and he was there to instruct him. When Jesus got ready to leave, and St. John the Bible say, I'm getting ready to leave you. I'm going away. He said, but I'm going to send you another comforter. He been a comforter too. Woo! Yeah, somebody say I'm lonely. I don't have no friend. He'll comfort you. He said he'll guide you. He'll guide you in all truth. Y'all don't hear me. Yeah, I say he'll guide me. In other words, he's not going to lead you in the wrong pathway or into the wrong spirit. That's where you need the Holy Ghost. Many people get caught up in cults, false religion, satanic worship. Oh, y'all know you're searching, but listen here. Amen. If you get the Holy Ghost, it won't lead you in the wrong direction. It's a guide. And the Bible says a teacher. In other words, it'll teach you in all truth. It'll teach, in other words, when you hear the word, if somebody trying to hoodwink you, if somebody trying to, amen, indoctrinate you with a false doctrine, the Holy Ghost, it'll teach you, it'll tell you, it's not right. Oh, we need the Holy Ghost. We need the Holy Ghost. Yes, we need the Holy Ghost power today. In our churches, in our lives. It was a specific reason that Jesus, amen, told them, I'll send you another comforter. I'm going to send you something that's going to stick out.

told him in the book of, I believe it's the book of Luke, the 49th chapter, 24th chapter, in the 49th verse. If they go to Jerusalem, tarry. Wait. The word tarry means wait. Wait for the promise of the Father. In other words, I promise you, I send it to you. You go wait. Sit down, wait for it. Until you be endued or endowed with power from on high. And that word, when you're talking about endued or endowed, they're talking about to be enclosed or invested with. God say, I'm going to enclose you with power. What? I'm going to give you some power. And when we look at what the Bible said, Acts 1 and 8 said, but ye shall receive power. That's what's lacking in the church world today. They don't have no power. What is that power to do? Power to resist the temptation of the enemy. Power to overcome the devil. Power to lay hands on the sick. Power to walk right. Power to live right. I'm going to give you some power. You're going to have all this. And I don't care if you belong to this church. Put your name on this church roll and live like the devil. You're still dying. Go to hell. Get somebody by the hand and say, we need power in the church. We need power in the church. See, we got too many people are playing church today. We need some power. When you get through shouting, you're living right. Oh, you ain't got to say amen. When you get through shouting, you're walking right. Power to fulfill the commandment of God. Now, I want you to go. I want you to tarry. I'm going to give you some power. You stay here. Don't go nowhere. But I got to give you some power. You know what the Bible said? Wow. They were sitting there 10 long days. And I'm quite sure somebody got out and said, I got to go. Ain't nothing to this. I got to go hard once, one right. You got some people that are going on only with the crowd. They're not really sincere, really receiving the gift of the Holy Ghost. Let me tell you something. It's only two things on this earth right here today. Know it where they have. One was set out. The Holy Ghost was set out to convict the hearts of men that he might dwell in you. So when that time comes, he can lead you on back there. One was kicked out. I said one was kicked out. How many know? He just kicked the devil out. Jesus said, I beheld Satan as lightning falling down from heaven. Can you imagine? He gave him a boot and hit them Satan coming out of heaven. Now, if you notice this, if he was kicked out, he's not going back. The only one that was sent out that got the invitation to come back. Everybody you bring back with you, that devil is not going back. So I'm trying to tell you, you got to have the baptism of the Holy Ghost. Somebody stayed there. Amen. Somebody got too impatient and left. They said, they didn't have time. I don't want to wait around. I got to get back home to cook. What my husband said, it's not that important, no how. You know, Jesus might have told a tale. I'm not staying around here. I don't see no reaction. But you know what the Bible said? While they were there, suddenly, somebody ought to catch the nail by the head and say, suddenly, a sound from heaven came in like a mighty rushing wind. It filled all the house that was sitting. It appeared to them clothed with tongues. Let me take my time to explain it. Clothed with tongues means split tongues. Appeared to them clothed with tongues. Lack of tongues. Split tongues. Now, when you receive the gift of the Holy Ghost, you can't speak in two languages at the same time. Some talk about it.

0: They spoke in foreign language. You don't go to school to learn to speak in no foreign language and talking about you got the Holy Ghost. Clove tongues. Tongues mean language.
1: I really get the Holy Ghost, but I got to speak in tongues.
0: It only means languages. Paul said, he that speaketh in an unknown tongue speak mysteries unto God. Y'all don't have to say amen. Isn't that wonderful when you get the Holy Ghost? You can speak mysteries unto God. The devil don't even know what you're talking about. You don't have to say amen. He that speaketh in an unknown tongue. But God's going to give you a heavenly language. He's going to initiate you. He's going to validate you by you being filled with the Holy Ghost. Split tongue. They couldn't speak in two languages at the same time. So when the Bible said the Holy Ghost came upon them, it appeared unto them, clove of tongues, like of the fire. It sit upon each of them. I've seen hundreds of thousands filled with the Holy Ghost. And many times when the Spirit get up on them, it start jerking and shaking. Their tongues seem to get thick. Somebody got to help me. Yes, they feel the power of the Holy Ghost in their life. It's sitting up on them. You know, we got many churches. When the Holy Ghost get on them, they go to fan it. Don't you get fan the Holy Ghost down? Somebody ever catch the name of out of here and say, let him come in. I said, let it loose. You need to, you know what you need to do is just open up. And so, Lord, fill me to my cup overflow. Fill me with the Holy Ghost. I need some power today. I can see them was sitting there. And the Bible said they were all filled with the Holy Ghost and begin to speak with other tongues. And the Spirit gave the utterance. Here they were, filled with power. Filled with joy, filled with praise. The Bible said they staggered out of the upper room. Here they were drunk, staggering down the stairs. Somebody said they drunk. And that's when love, some people look at us. When we get happy, we go dancing in the Spirit. Shouting in the Spirit. Yeah, we drunk. But we're not drunk on new wine. We got the Holy Ghost power. We got joy in our soul. I heard old Job say, this is that what was spoken by the prophet Job. In the last days, said God, I pour my Spirit upon all flesh. Your son and your daughter shall prophesy. I'm going to tell you, the Holy Ghost is being poured out. Somebody need the baptism of the Holy Ghost. You can have it today. You can have power. Get the name about here. Say, name is for you. See, when that Holy Ghost get in you, stand up. You don't want to sit down. You want to tell somebody. So, kid, you want to tell somebody about it. Oh, kid. Oh, little hand. They got to feel the Holy Ghost. The Bible says, Peter preached 3,000 souls were saved. Preached again, 5,000 were saved. For they had the Holy Ghost. Amen. Even the evangelists got on fire. They got the Holy Ghost. I wonder about some of you talking about you evangelists. But when you get on fire, I wonder about these deacons. When you get on fire.
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2: 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Serving people is our business.

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Flex fixes, no cap sheet. 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

0: I'm Joe Don Rooney from Rascal Flatts, and I absolutely love being a part of this band. It's an honor and really a lot of fun. Sometimes, though, you can feel the pressure to perform night after night. It can get stressful. Thankfully, I know my bandmates will look out for me, and I'll look out for them. When you see a friend feeling the effects of stress, let them know you're there for them. Sometimes that's all they need. This message is brought to you by the U.S. Air Force.
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2: Yeah. It's under J. Lee. We're fire for hire on the track. Back again.

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0: get off work, I would grab a couple of drinks with my friends, and the day I got my DWI, I was driving around from bar to bar. 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I had a smart start device in my vehicle. 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I was embarrassed, so I would duck down and hide so no one would see me.
1: Drunk driving isn't worth it. 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
3: Come on, somebody. 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

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You don't think about his goodness and how he brought me up. 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You don't think about his goodness and makes me wanna shout.

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We pray that God has kept you, that He's blessed you, that the Lord has made ways for you and met each and every one of your needs. 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Not all, but a lot of church doors are closed. The United Holiness Deliverance Temple Church of Atlanta is having services every Sunday night at 7 p.m. Perhaps you said, Pastor, I would love to come, but I just can't make it. 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Amen. Look us up. Amen. Follow us, join us, and share us as we share the Word of God. I want to talk into our hearts on today. My topic for today is the Word that has no boundaries. Amen. The Word that has no boundaries. Amen. Our scripture text, amen, is coming from the book of St. Luke, chapter number 7, verses 1 through 10. But before we get into that, we're going to segue into that. But before we get into that, amen, the scripture says in Matthew, amen, chapter number 4, verse 4, it says this. And this is when Jesus, amen, had come within the wilderness, and he was talking to the enemy, amen, that was trying to get him to take down after, hallelujah, glory to God, the 40 days of fasting, day and night. He says, he answered the enemy, he said, but the scripture says, but he answered it and said, it is written. Amen. It's validated. It's been solidified. Man shall not live by bread alone, but by every word that proceeded out of the mouth of God. And that's the word, amen, that has no boundaries. The word of God has no boundaries. The world was created by the word of God. When we look in the first chapter of Genesis, amen, 3, amen, I'm just giving you some excerpts of Genesis 1 and 3. And God said, let there be light. 6, and God said, let there be a firmament. 9, and God said, let there be water. Let the waters up. Amen, and God said, let the earth up. Amen, the world was framed by the word of God. So that the word that has no boundaries is the word of God. As we go into our scripture text, chapter number 7, verse number 1, it says, now when he had ended all his sayings in the audience of the people, he entered.

into the prayer, and a certain centurion's servant, who was near to him, was sick and ready to die. And when he heard of Jesus, he sent unto him the elders of the Jews, beseeching him that he would come and heal his servant. And when they came to Jesus, they besought him instantly. This was the first thing that they said, amen. Instantly saying that he was worthy of whom he should do this. They're saying, look, this centurion, amen, even though he's a Gentile, he is worthy of you to come and heal his servant that he loves so dearly. Because the servant is getting ready to die. He said, for he loved our nation, and he has built a synagogue for us. This is what the people said to Jesus. The Bible says that when Jesus went with them, and he was not far from the house, he was going. The centurion sent friends to him, saying unto him, Lord, trouble not thyself, for I am not worthy that thou shouldest enter under my roof. This man, amen, is beginning to understand how this thing goes. The centurion's humility, amen, got him access. The Jewish elders, amen, thought he was worthy because of what he had done for the Jews. Amen, but this man became worthy of God's word not having any boundaries because of his humility. When he said, Lord, don't trouble yourself. I am not worthy. I may be, amen, somebody in the eyes of the people. When they see me, they may back up against the wall. When they see me, they may bow their head. They may look away from me. Amen. I can just walk up, amen, and the way is already made. But when they come down to this, I am not worthy that you should even come under my roof. I may have more than the average bear. I may have more than any of these people, but I'm not worthy. He said, therefore, neither thought I myself worthy to come to you. Not only am, amen, I'm not worthy that you can come under my roof, because there was a law. Jews did not go into the house of a Gentile. He understood this. Amen. That was a Jewish law. So he said, I'm not worthy for you to come, for me to ask you to do such a thing. He said, but neither am I worthy to come where you are because of who you are. His humility got him access. He said, but say it a word, and my servant shall be healed. Amen. He understood how that the word of God had no boundaries. There was another man in the scriptures, amen, who asked the Lord, I need you to come and heal my son. And when he requested that he come and heal his son, Jesus didn't go. He said, you go, and your son is healed. And he believed the word of God coming from the man of God. Here's another man that feels like he's not worthy to come to Jesus and not worthy for Jesus to be under his roof. He said, just say the word only. Amen. Both men experienced the word of God that had no boundaries. One who felt unworthy and one who requested the presence of Jesus. But in both of them, hallelujah, the word of God is the one, amen, that crossed those boundaries, amen, crossed those ethnic, amen, rules and different things and did a work. Hallelujah. God, this man probably felt kind of like Isaiah. When Isaiah said, woe is me, I'm unclean. And I'm a man of unclean lips. And I dwell among people with unclean lips. Woe is me, amen. In his mind, he stripped away his Roman rank. He stripped away his wealth. He stripped away his good guy reputation. Amen. And he went to the lowest point. And thank God that God's grace will flow to the lowest point. Hallelujah, glory to God. Made him a perfect candidate for God to do great things in his life. The word, amen, that has no boundaries. He bypassed, amen, the law and did a great work in this man's life. Jesus' authority, his inherent authority, amen, appeared to this man. St. John lets us know about this word, one and one. It says, in the beginning was the word, and the word was with God, and the word was God. He also said in verse 14, and the word made flesh, and it dwelt among us, and we beheld his glory, the glory

the only begotten of the Father, full of truth and full of grace. Amen. That same word, he said, all power has been given to me in heaven and in earth. The power, the boundaries, the word that has no boundaries. That man told, that centurion told Jesus, he said, well, I'm a man set under authority. I understand authority, having under me soldiers. And I say to one, go, and he go. And to another, come, and he cometh. And to my Savior, do this, and he do it. There is power, amen, in the spoken word. Hallelujah, glory to God. Amen, but the word of God, amen, will cross over boundaries. The centurion understood that my power don't go past no further than Rome standing behind my words. Hallelujah, but yours, your power, amen, caused the sick to be healed. Amen, caused demons, amen, to leave sick bodies. The God stand behind your word. He understood that there was a greater word than his word that could cross boundaries. Amen. He understood that he was flawed in his temporary commission. He could only command a physical man. But he knew that Jesus was the commander of life. Amen. He could command unseen forces of death and disease. There's power in the spoken word. Amen. How many can say, amen, but speak the word only like this man did? How many can allow the word to take authority over their lives? Amen. The word of God is spirit, and the word of God is life. Hallelujah. In modern day time, we are people that want sin is believer before we want to believe that spoken word. But this man understood that that word of God could go past boundaries because the Bible says, for the word of God is quick, that means it's alive. Amen. Glory to God. And it's able to give life, and it's powerful, and it's sharper than any two-edged sword, piercing even to the dividing asunder of the soul and the spirit, the joints and the marrow. Amen. And it is the designer, amen, of the thoughts and the intents of the heart. The Bible said that when Jesus heard these things, he marveled, and he turned about and said unto the people that was following him, amen, he was talking to the Jews, I say unto you, I have not found so great a faith, no, not in Israel. And they that were sent returned to the house and found that the servant was whole of that he had been sick of. I want to encourage you today that there is power, amen, in the word of God. The word that has no boundaries is God's word. He gives life in his spirit, amen. He gives us whatever we need. I'm Pastor Barbara Pinson of the United Holiness Deliverance Temple Church of Atlanta, 615 North Louis Street, because Jesus Christ is the same yesterday and today and forever. And may the Lord God bless you real good. Amen? Amen and amen.

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1: God, are you up there? 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
0: 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Say.
1: But you're a spiritual being.
0: Yeah.
1: Living this natural
0: experience. Any witnesses out there?
1: You're not a natural being.
0: Oh, yeah.
1: Having a spiritual experience. But you're a spiritual being.
0: Having what?
1: Living this natural experience.
0: Split the parts every day.
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1: We see you!

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When the storm comes and I know that it will, take a stand on his promises. I know it'll work it out. Whenever you need, whenever you call on him, he'll be there. Don't

Word. Please, sir, can I share a little bit with you? I know you're praying for that miracle you've been believing. Confessing it and blessing him every day, believing. Will he come through? Will he find you? It's like a dream playing on a movie screen, and you wonder will he's had an offering to move the burden. 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Yeah. To the one that endures even the fire. Yeah. Come and look a little closer near and check it out, sir. You're a king, you're a queen, you're a blessed, sir. Don't step down, cause you're in the thick of it. The fire, the heat, your clothes don't even smell of it. God is not a man and he relies on.

0: Oh, East Texas, this is Pastor Gary Walker. 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
3: 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I already have it. One more time, I already have it. I have the power.
4: To speak in existence.
3: That God has for me.
4: With my mouth and my mind.
3: My mind, my soul, and my heart.
4: I pull down prosperity.
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1: My soul and my heart.
0: I pull down prosperity. And even though I can't see it, I still believe.
1: I must believe that it's more.
0: And so I speak to the need.
1: So I speak to the need that is
0: here. And this is what I know.
1: I believe.

0: Family. 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Luke 6:38 says, a good measure pressed down, shaken together, and running over will be poured into your lap. If that's your testimony, let me hear you say,
1: yes, Lord. Yeah. Yeah. Yeah.
0: Spread my prayer.

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Praise the Lord, the Most High. I see my blessings multiply. To be honest, I recorded this song when I ain't really had much. But it's a prophetic song for me and for you too. You see, the victory's already won. The fight's already begun. We already on the winning side. Jesus is the Most High. And all my blessings, he be multiplying. Yeah. All my blessings, he be multiplying. All my enemies behind the corner trying to spy. They can't do nothing. Going up, baby. Life is crazy.

0: Think if you don't mind, tell them
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0: 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Anybody out there been sick?

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I read where it took two fish. I'm floating around. I don't have to worry.

0: around the world.
1: Is
0: good thing, good thing. So many times I have to tell the Lord,
1: it's in your hand.
0: But I don't know what to do.
1: Oh, it's in your hand.
0: Can anybody know what it feels like to have
1: it's
0: your back against the wall?
1: Hand.
0: And it's just don't
1: it's
0: know how you gonna make it.
1: Hand.
0: I don't know about you, but so many times I've had to bow down.
1: It's in your hand.
0: And say, precious Lord,
1: take
0: my hand. Lay me on and let me stand.
1: It's in your hand.
0: Bruce, think I know what it is to have to call in the morning.
1: Your
0: and sometime at night when everybody else go to bed, I have to bow
1: it's
0: down.
1: Your
0: now, Lord, I need you. Somebody need him now. Somebody need him now. If you don't mind, wherever you are, just, if you would just lift up your hand and tell him, Lord, I need him. It's in your hand. I got bills that can't pay. It's in your hand. Sick in my body and don't know what to do. It's in your hand. Trouble in my ways makes me cry.

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Same unforgettable flavor, same love, same soul. If you know, you know. If you don't, it's time you did. Alicia's Food for the Soul, where every plate feels like home.

And you know he's prepared me because it cares. 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Yes, he is. 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Hallelujah. And you know what? The Lord is arranging me. Yes, he is. And not only is he arranging, but he rearranged my attitude.

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Just because he cares for me. I'm not my own, so I go where he says for me.

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2: When you think you're having it bad, can you imagine nails being driven through your head? Can you imagine nails being driven through your feet? 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Come on, sing this with me, y'all.
3: Can you imagine how I live?
2: When I died so you might live.
3: When I died so you might live.
2: Can you imagine all the pain they put me
3: through? Imagine all the pain they put me through.
2: But I thought you were worthy of a sacrifice. I bled and died to save. And I have the scars to prove it. Can you imagine?

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I keep it loaded, I'm bringing the facts like I was lost, but now I'm found. Trapped in darkness, sticking around. Broken chains are falling to the ground. 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

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go, go, go, go, go, go, go, go, go, go, go, go, go, go, go, go, go, go, go, go, go, go, go, go, go, go, go, go, go, go, go, go, go, go, go, go, go, go, go, go, go, go, go, go, go, go, go, go, go, go, go, go, go, go, go, go, go, go, go, go, go, go, go, go, go, go, go, go, go, go, go, go, go, go, go, go, go, go, go, go, go, go, go, go, go, go, go, go, go, go, go, go, go, go, go, go, go, go, go, go, go, go, go, go, go, go, go, go, go, go, go, go, go, go, go, go, go, go, go, go, go, go, go, go, go, go, go, go, go, go, go, go, go, go, go, go, go, go, go

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But on KJPX, 04.5 FM, there's no middleman inside the reach. 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

Hey, family, friends, sisters, brothers in the Lord, I am so excited about this word that God is bringing to our hearing on today. We are coming from the book of Ecclesiastes, verse 9. We're going to begin with verse 1. We're reading from the King James Version. It says, "For all this I considered in my heart, even to declare all this, that the righteous and the wise and their works are in the hand of God. No man knoweth either love or hatred by all that is before them. All things come alike to all. There is one event to the righteous and to the wicked, to the good and to the clean, to the unclean, to him that sacrifices and to him that sacrifices not. As is the good, so is the sinner, and he that sweareth as he that feareth an oath. This is an evil among all things that are done under the sun, that there is one event unto all, yea,

Also, the heart of the sons of men is full of evil, and madness is in their heart while they live. And after that, they go to the dead. For to him that is joined to all the living, there is hope. There is hope. For to him that is joined to all the living, there is hope. For a living dog is better than a dead lion. For the living know that they shall die, but the dead knoweth not anything, neither have they any more a reward, for the memory of them is forgotten. Also their love and their hatred and their envy is now perished. Neither have they any more a portion forever in anything that is done under the sun. Verse 7 says, go thy way, eat thy bread with joy, and drink thy wine with merry heart, for God now accepteth thy works. Verse 8 says, let thy garments be always white, and let thy head lack no oil. Live joyfully with the wife whom thou lovest all the days of the life of thy vanity, which he has given thee under the sun, all the days of thy vanity. For there is thy portion in this life, and in thy labor which thou takest under the sun. Verse 10 says, whatsoever thy hand findeth to do, do it with thy might. For there is no work, nor device, nor knowledge, nor wisdom in the grave whither thou goest. I returned, verse 11, and I saw under the sun that the race is not to the swift, nor the battle to the strong, neither yet bread to the wise, nor yet riches to men of understanding, nor yet favor to men of skill, but time and chance happen to them all. Verse 12 says, for man also knoweth not his time, as the fishes that are taken in an evil net, and as the birds that are caught in a snare, so are the sons of men snared in an evil time, when it falleth suddenly upon them. I don't know what has befallen suddenly upon you in these evil times. There's a time for everything under the sun. There's a time to weep. There's a time to laugh. There's a time to live. There's a time to die. There's a time to get. There's a time to lose. There's a time to rend. There's a time to mend. There are times when there's a separation that's going to take place. There's times for separation. There's times for coming together. There is nothing under the sun that is without a purpose and that is without a time. So understanding that, I don't know what your season is, what season you are in your life at this point, but I do know this, according to scripture, that there is a purpose for this season and time in your life. I don't care what time it is, whether it's your losing time. You're in a season where it seems like everything is going wrong. Everything that you touch seems like it's turning to powder. It's not successful. It's not going the way you want it to go. Seems like every time you go, you take 5 steps forward, seems like you're pushed 10, 20 steps backwards. There's a time for this, and for this, there's also a purpose. So whatever it is that you're going through, whatever season that you're in your life right now, embrace it with thanksgiving. Embrace it with thanksgiving. Let me say that one more time. Embrace it with thanksgiving. For the Bible tells the born-again believers that in all things that we are to give thanks. We are to keep our mind on things that are lovely, things that are of good report, things that are honest, things that are just and true. For if there's any virtue and if there's any praise, think on these things. This is what we're supposed to be thinking about. We're not supposed to be walking in depression and walking in uncertainty and walking in insecurity. Even though these things come upon us, they are not to stick to us. They're not to be our state or our condition. We are not to have conditions of depression or conditions of anxiety. For he says, be anxious for nothing, but in all things, give thanks with thanksgiving and make your supplications known. We go to God, we say, God, we're seeking his kingdom. We're seeking his wisdom. We're seeking his way. We're seeking his face. We're seeking his understanding. Lord, I don't understand why, but I know I am persuaded in my own mind that neither height nor depth nor things present nor things past or things to come, I am persuaded in my own mind that all this stuff that I'm going through right now, hallelujah, is working for my good. It's working good for me. It's working good for you. Whatever it is you're going through, it's working good for you, woman of God. It's working good for you, man of God. It's working good for your family. It's working all these problems that you think, Lord, if anything else, get my wagon, my all my wheels.

to go roll off. I don't know how I'm going to make it. I'm going to break. I'm going to fall into place. I'm here to tell you I came on command and by assignment of the Holy Ghost in Jesus' name to tell you that victory is yours. Don't you quit. Don't you give up. Don't you take down. Don't you be dismayed. Don't you be discouraged. Encourage yourself in the Lord. Take up your bed and walk right now in Jesus' name. Walk in your faith, for faith that's seen, hope that's seen is not hope. We the just don't live by what we see, but we walk by faith. We walk in that. Why? Because we know our assurance is in our God. Our God is not a God that will lie to us. He's not a God that will fail us. He's not a God that don't know how to give good gifts to his children. He knows what we're going through. He had us in mind. You don't know the thoughts that he has towards you. I have towards you, said the Lord. Your ways are not his ways. Your thoughts are not his thoughts. He has an expected end for each of us. He has an expected end for you. All of this that you're going through, woman of God, man of God, is working you towards his expected end. It's an expectation that he has. And in order for you to get processed, in order for you to grow, in order for you to mature into what God wants you to be, and in order for your faith to mature, in order for you to lack no good things, he said you're going to have to learn how to count it all joy. Count it all joy. What you mean, girl? Don't you know that my marriage is on the rocks? Count it all joy. Don't you mean, you don't realize the doctor's report that I just got. The Bible says you count it all joy. We ought to count it all joy. Knowing this, that the trying of your faith, the trying of my faith, it's working something. It's working patience. It's working patience in us. So let faith, let her have a good work. Let her have her good work in you, that you may be entire. You may be complete. You may be lacking nothing. You may be strong. You may be vibrant. You may have joy. Tall buildings don't start with a foundation on the top surface, on the top floor. Tall buildings have to dig deep in order to fall. You say, well, I've been digging, I've been on the end of the toe pole for a long time. You don't know how long I've been waiting on God to elevate me. You don't know how long I've been waiting on God to bless my ministry. You don't know how long I've been waiting for the manifestation of this healing to come in my life. You don't know how long I've been praying for my unsaved husband or my unsaved wife. You don't know how long my wife's been acting crazy and being unsubmissive or not. You don't know how long my husband has been acting like a grown child. You don't know how long. You don't know what I'm going through. You ain't in my home. You don't know what my finances are. You don't know how long I've been robbing people to pay Paul while Paul has been calling me all at the same time about what I owe her. You don't understand, preacher, what I'm going through. I'm still telling you right now, I don't have to understand, but I do understand that I don't know what's going on in your home. I don't know what's going on in your ministry. I don't know what's going on in your marriage. I don't know what's going on in your bank account, but what I do know is this. I don't even know what's going on in your thought process, but what I do know again is this. I do know that whatever it is, if you born again, Holy Ghost, it's working for your good. And as long as it hadn't killed you, the scripture says that there is hope for you. As long as you can hear my voice, there is hope for you. It's hope that your situation gonna change. It's hope that you gonna grow up and you ain't gonna be a child and foolish all your life. It's hope that your children gonna turn around. They not gonna be in the streets and wayward forever. It's hope for you. He that has begun a good work in you, he gonna perform. It ain't your job to perform. It's not your job to bring it to pass. You stressed out because you're trying to do the work. The Bible says that he's going to do the work. He's going to perform it. He's going to bring it to pass. He's going to bring the increase. Paul water, Apollos, Paul's soul, Apollos water. But it was God who gives the increase. Ain't nothing changed. It's the same thing today. It's the same thing for your situation. It's God to give the increase in your health. It's God to give the increase in your mental clarity and in your peace of mind. It's God to give increase in your body function. It's God to give increase in your job. It's God to give increase in your children, in your parenting. It's God to give increase. Yo, I don't care what your situation is. The doctor just told me I have stage 4.

and cancer one been running in my family. My auntie died from it. My daddy died from it. My cousin died from it. My brother died. I'm going to die from it because the devil is a lie. The devil is a lie. That's not your portion. Many are the afflictions of the righteous, but my God, he shall deliver us from all of them. That's a lie. The devil is a lie. That's not your portion. God is our portion. Who is he? He's the God that eats. He's the God that delivers. He is life. He is life everlasting. He is eternal. He is joy. He is the truth. And I'm going to close with this. Verse 11 says, I returned and saw under the sun that the race is not to the swift, nor the battle to the strong, neither yet bread to the wise, nor yet riches to men of understanding, nor yet favor to men of skill, but time and chance happening to them all. Listen, the race ain't given to the swift. And can't nobody finish your race but you. No one can finish my race but me. I'm the only one that can run my race. You're the only one that can run your race. Finish it. Don't you quit. Don't you let what you're going through stop you from whatever God has put to your hand to do, doing it and doing it well, doing it and being faithful, doing it and doing it with, doing it when you're scared, doing it when you don't see your way, doing it when you don't feel like it, doing it when, no matter what's going on in your life. Keep on doing what God told you to do. Keep on trusting God. Keep on believing God. Keep on sharing the love of God. Keep on telling somebody about the goodness of Jesus. Keep on testifying of how God keep on bringing the past. When I was down to my last time and I didn't know how I was going to make it, God somehow, some way, he made a way for me. Some way, he healed my body. Somehow, he did it for me. Just like he did it for me. He's going to do it for you. He's doing it for you right now. He's doing it for you right now. He's doing it for you right now. Walk by faith. Take your rest in God. Cast your cares upon him. And don't you quit. Don't you quit. Don't you quit. You finish your race. You finish your race. For the race is not given to the swift. It ain't how long. Well, you run. I should have did this 40 years ago. No, ma'am. No, sir. This is your appointed time. This is the acceptable time of the Lord for your life. This is the season that you're supposed to be dealing with what you're dealing with right now. Forgive yourself. Forgive everybody else that have wronged you. And walk in your deliverance in Jesus' name. Be blessed, God's people. I'm excited to hear the testimony of what God is doing.

0: 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Stay walking with Christ where it's gritty. And you know we gotta feed all the needy. You got it all, don't need to be greedy. We turned up praising Jesus in the city. We believe he was raised by the Holy Spirit. If you didn't know now, then you better get it. If the evil spirit try to tempt, don't let it. Leave it up to Christ, then he'll come and rescue you. Y'all better repent for your sins.
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2: it amazes me how you love me, how I came to be a child of the King. 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
1: 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And he's a refuge for my soul. Daddy watch my back 24/7, even when I slumber.

0: before, when I get off work, I would grab a couple of drinks with my friends. 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I had a smart start device in my vehicle. I needed to blow into it every time to start my car. I was embarrassed, so I would duck down or hide so no one would see me.
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0: 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He's not doing me. 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
1: He's not
0: doing me. So please, please, please, be patient with me. Cause I want y'all to see. Don't blame Mr. Charlie. He's just a man, and he's doing the best he can. I got a long way to go, but I'm so glad God is taking me higher. 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Just give me a little time. I'm gonna be better than ever. When God gets through,
1: working on me.
0: It's not over until God gets through. He's working on me. Let him work on you. I need a fresh start. Can you make me new? God is working on me. If you counted me out, you just can't count. Wait till you see me when I come out. God is. Keep on. Everybody sing, God is. Be patient with me.

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I tried to do it my way. 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And Lord, change my heart. Lord, I'm asking for a brand new start. Listen, y'all, I'm getting better every day. So please don't throw me away. God is working on me. Work on my heart. I need heart surgery. And God will do the work on my mind. Lord Jesus, clean me up inside. Wash me through and through. So I can tell the whole world.

0: is working on me. Oh, yes, she is. I want you to know tonight.
1: God is working on me.
0: God is working on me.
1: I don't always get it right.
0: Sometimes I fell, tripping along. But God's love keep on lifting me high. Let me tell you this right here, he's not through with me yet.

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It was all working to get me here. So please, please, please be patient with me, cause I want y'all to see. Don't blame Mr. Charlie, he's just a man, and he's doing the best he can. I got a long way to go, but I'm so glad God is taking me higher. So don't look at my right now. Just give me a little time. I'm gonna be better than ever. When God gets through working on me, it's not over until God gets through. He's working on me. Let him work on you. I need a fresh start. Can you make me new? God is working on me. If you counted me out, you just can't count. Wait till you see me when I come out. God is keep on. Everybody sing, God is. Be patient with me.

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0: So thank you, Jesus. 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Thank you, Lord. Jesus didn't have to, but I'm glad you did. Jesus didn't have to.
1: Can I sing a song that ain't talking for now? I promise you we're moving along with the sin. Listen.
0: Your amazing grace, how sweet to say. Next thing I'm ready to raise my feet. I was alone, but now I'm found. And because you kept me, I'm not the same. 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I don't talk like I used to talk. I don't live how I used to live. And it's all because he kept me. 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
2: 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That's right. Yes, sir. Come on. Jay, Eric, fire, where y'all at?
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you still banging that screw. You high camping and high side and still popping them through. Still dipping, showing love in the club. I done flipped the script, I'm showing love for a book. I done went and put card on the score, now I'm bringing the door. Can't go home and put your boy and let you down with my lord. So put your ring in your pocket and watch what you say. Get on your knees every night cause we gon' praise and pray. Every day I know I'm blessed cause I done passed the test. 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

0: whatever God gives you that is legitimate, you have the privilege and opportunity to max it out.
1: But Dr. Tony Evans says it's possible to enjoy God's blessings while losing sight of God himself.
0: Don't let God's goodness for you cause you to forget God.
1: This is The Alternative Broadcast, featuring the timeless biblical teachings from the archives of Dr. Tony Evans. Have you ever noticed how quickly something new can lose its appeal? Today, Dr. Evans explains why that's more than just a passing feeling. It's a reflection of life lived without God. Let's join him in the book of Ecclesiastes as he reveals the vital connection between God and a life of lasting purpose.
0: The theme of the book is life under the sun. It's viewing life under the sun as a man struggles with how life looks unless God is intruding into it. And he says, life on its own merit, under the sun, on earth, where people live, work, play, raise families, is vanity. Vanity means emptiness or without ultimate purpose and meaning. And all of us knows what that is. We've experienced the letdown of a new car becoming old, of a new house becoming old, of something exciting losing its vim, vigor, and vitality, and all of a sudden it becomes dull and meaningless. You see it every Christmas when you were raising your children, or even when you were a child, and Christmas morning everybody's all excited, and kids come down and they're tearing the toys, the wrapping off the toys, and they're excited. Oh, look at what mommy bought, look at what daddy bought. And a week later they're bored. You're broke and they're bored. But that's life under the sun. It says ultimate meaning. And for the moment, it may look exciting and all of that, but give it time and give life's realities the chance to sink in.

in that which was just causing you ecstasy, all of a sudden feels like tragedy. Because it's life under the circumstances. It's the way it is. And what he's going to argue, what he has argued throughout the book of Ecclesiastes, is that the emptiness of life, when you look at it under the sun, has no ultimate value. Therefore, in order to inject meaning into the realities of the ups and downs, mountains and valleys of life, God must be interjected into it. Apart from God, there is no ultimate meaning. There can be momentary satisfactions, but no ultimate meaning. Vanity of vanity, saith the preacher. We began in chapter 9, where he looks at life under the sun as fundamentally mundane apart from God. We go back to verse 1, for I have taken all this to my heart to explain it, that the righteous and wise men and their deeds are in the hand of God, and does not know whether it will be love or hatred, anything awaits it. We've seen verse 3, the evil and all that is done under the sun. One fate falls to all men. Furthermore, the hearts of the sons of men are full of evil and insanity in their hearts throughout their lives. Afterwards, they go to the dead. So I've seen this under the sun. I've seen the wickedness, the evil, and yet everybody dies. Whatever your hand finds to do, verse 10, do it with all of your heart, for there is no activity or planning or knowledge within them in Sheol where you are going. Whatever God gives you that is legitimate, you have the privilege and opportunity to max it out. If God gave it because it's legitimate, it's okay to enjoy it. And the good news is you don't have to feel guilty about it. So don't let other people's jealousy or misery take away God's goodness from you. But don't let God's goodness for you cause you to forget God. I again saw under the sun, verse 11, that the race is not to the swift or to the battle, and not to the warriors, and neither is the bread to the wise, nor the wealth to the discerning, nor favor to men of ability, for time and chance overtakes them all. What he's saying is, under the sun, life looks sometimes like chance, like rolling the dice. Moreover, man does not know the time, verse 12, like fish caught in a treacherous net and birds trapped in a snare, so the sons of men are ensnared at an evil time when it suddenly falls on them. Psalm 73, when he got the perspective from above, he saw that the wicked look good now, but that can change quickly. And so that gives him that God perspective, which is why you must always live in time with an eternal perspective. Because that means that even though it doesn't look right now, it ain't over. Also, this I came to see in verse 13, under the sun, and it impressed me. There was a small city with few men in it, and a great king who came to it, surrounded it, and constructed large sledge works against it. But there was found in it a poor wise man, and he delivered the city by his wisdom. Yet no one remembered the poor man. So I said, wisdom is better than strength, but the wisdom of the poor man is despised, and his words are not heeded. The words of the wise man is in quietness are better than the shouting of a ruler among fools. Wisdom is better than weapons of war, but one sinner destroys much. Here again, he makes his case for wisdom. He makes his case for decision-making. Remember, wisdom is the ability to make the best possible decision given the options available. It is the ability to make the best possible decision given the options available. That's why the Bible says the fear of the Lord is the beginning of wisdom. Because when you have God's perspective, your ability to make the best possible decision of the options available to you grows exponentially. It grows quickly. So even though this man was poor, he had wisdom. Listen to me. When it comes to decision making, just because somebody has the title and the position, like in this case, the ruler had the power, the ruler had the army, the ruler had the clout, what he didn't have was wisdom. And the poor man delivered the city using wisdom.

0: Nobody knew his name. He wasn't remembered, but he saved the city using wisdom. You need to have wise people in your life. How do you know a wise person? Well, one, they will bring God's perspective to bear on it consistently. Because you can have experience, you can have knowledge, but still make a bad decision. And wisdom is about making decisions. And everybody in this room knows what it is to have made a bad decision. In other words, that was an unwise decision. We make it, we see our family members make it, our children make it every day, okay? You want people in your life who are wise, who bring God's position to bear, but practically tell you how to operate within it. So they're not just quoting Bible verses. They're bringing God's perspective, so that's the Bible, but they know how to navigate the choices that you have to make with that truth in making the decision. And I love the fact that he talks about the wise man being poor. So wisdom has nothing to do with your bank account. Okay? You can be a rich fool and a poor wise person. Better to take advice from a poor wise person than a rich fool. Okay? Chapter 10. Dead flies make a perfumed world stink. So a little foolishness is weightier than wisdom and honor, because it can stink stuff up. A fool can mess you up, can mess up your life. If you marry a fool, if you marry a fool, he may be good looking, he may be rich, but if you marry a fool, that's it. A dead fly that's contaminating what ought to be a sweet odor. So you want to know, it's okay if he looked good, but you want to know that they're good decision makers, because they can ruin your life. A wise man's heart directs him toward the right, so he's going to do what's right. But the foolish man's heart directs him toward the left. Okay, that's not a political statement. I'm not trying to say everybody who's right politically is wise. Even when the fool walks along the road, his sense is lacking, and he demonstrates to everyone that he's a fool. Okay? In other words, fools go public. Okay? Fools go public because of their decision. If the ruler's temper rises against you, do not abandon your position, because composure allays great offenses. In other words, you got to know who to get mad at and who not to get mad at. Because you may have the right to speak your mind, but it probably isn't good to speak your mind to the wrong person at the wrong time, like your boss. Okay, you may not like your boss, but probably telling him you don't like him, you never liked him, you wish you didn't have to come here every day and work for him, because you're a no-good scoundrel, not a good idea, okay? The ruler, the person in charge. In other words, you have to learn to control how you vent.
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0: Well, let's get back to Dr. Evans now with more from the 10th chapter of Ecclesiastes.
2: There is an evil, verse 5, I have seen under the sun, as I phrased again, like an error which goes forth from the ruler. Folly is set in many exalted places, while rich men sit in humble places, well-funded places. I have seen slaves riding on horses and princes walking like slaves on the land. I've seen great reversals. He who digs a pit may fall into it, and a serpent may bite him who breaks through a wall. Wisdom doesn't prevent every accident. Wisdom doesn't mean that there won't be difficulties, that there won't be challenges. Wisdom does not create a perfect life, but it does give you better options in life. He who digs a pit may fall into it. So you may dig a pit, but there still could be a snake. The benefit of wisdom is that it gives you the advantage. Wisdom gives you the edge up. Even though you may not be as rich, you may not be as smart, if you're wise, you have the edge. The serpent bites before being charmed. There is no profit for the charmer, obviously. Words from the mouth of a wise man are gracious, while the lips of a fool consume him. So a wise man knows how to speak, in an opportune way. The beginning of his talking is folly, and the end is wicked madness. In other words, a fool starts talking foolishly, and when he finishes talking, he winds up conceiving wicked plans. Yet the fool multiplies words. One way to know a fool is how much they talk. No man knows what will happen, and who can tell him what will come after him? Why? Because he not listening. He talks. The toil of a fool so wearies him that he does not even know how to go to a city. A fool gets confused easily. Woe to you, O land, whose king is a lad and whose princesses feast in the morning. In other words, woe to the land who has an irresponsible, immature person leading it. Blessed are you, O land, whose king is of nobility and whose princesses eat at the appropriate time for strength and not for drunkenness. In other words, they're not just indulging. They know when to be working and when to be eating. They're responsible. Though indulgence, the rafters sag, and through slackness, the house leaks. So any of y'all got leaky houses? That's because you ain't taking care of it, okay? Through slackness, the house leaks. A lot of things, the second law of thermodynamics tells us that things unattended will tend toward deterioration. In other words, if you leave something alone, you don't have to hurt it. It will deteriorate on its own. You don't have to pour dust into your house, just don't dust. And things will get dusty. In other words, you leave things alone and they will disintegrate. We try to take care of our health. Leave your health alone and you will become unhealthy. Because things left to themselves unattended tend toward deterioration. Okay? So that's why we keep things up in order for that not to happen. Okay, let me go a little bit in chapter 11. He says, cast your bread on the surface of the waters, for you will find it after many days. So cast your bread on the surface of the water, and you will find it after many days. Give your investments time to grow. Okay? Or as Proverbs says, don't pursue get-rich-quick schemes. If it tells you you're going to get rich quick, avoid it, okay? Avoid it. Virtually anything that you plan for to get you rich quick is taking your money. Cast your bread upon the water, that's your investment, and it will return to you after many days. In other words, give it time to grow.

Divide your portions to seven or even to eight, for you do not know the misfortune that may occur on earth. In other words, diversify. Okay? Cast it out or diversify. Or put it another way, don't put all your eggs in one basket. Because you don't know what will happen. And if it's all in one basket and something happens to a hole in that one basket, everything is gone. So you diversify that which you have been given. If the clouds are full, they pour out rain upon the earth. And whether a tree falls toward the south or toward the north, wherever the tree falls, there it lies. He who watches the wind will not sow, and he who looks at the clouds will not reap. In other words, you don't limit yourself to the convenience. You know, if you see the wind, well, I ain't going to do nothing today. You see the clouds, well, it's going to rain. I won't do that today. If you keep procrastinating because of circumstances, you'll never get anything done. He who watches the wind will not sow. He who looks at the cloud will not reap. Just as you do not know the path of the wind and how her bones are formed in the womb of the pregnant woman, so you do not know the activity of God who makes all things. You never know how God's going to do something. God is unpredictable. Well, let me just say a word about this. Never, ever, never, never, ever, never box God into how you think he ought to do something. Never do that. That's one of the things I've learned. Because God will destroy your box every time. If you're just looking for God to do something this one way, he knows how to form curves. Okay? So you never box God in to your limited perspective and framework. His thoughts are not your thoughts. His ways are not your ways. As high as the heavens are above the earth, there's just no comparison. Give God the freedom to be God. So just say, okay, God, here's what I think. Here's how I feel with your will. Because I want to open this thing up for any way you choose to do it. Sow your seed in the morning, verse 6, and do not be idle in the evening, for you do not know whether morning or evening sowing will succeed, or whether both of them alike will be good. In other words, be industrious. The light is pleasant, and it is good for the eyes to see the sun. Indeed, if a man should live many years, let him rejoice in them all, and let him remember the days of darkness, for they will be many. Everything that is to come will be futility. As you get older, as life begins to ebb away from us, as it will in all of our cases, you want to make sure you maximize life, because you can't go back and live. You can't go back and live. You have what you have. Okay? Now, I know a lot of us wish we could go back and get changed some things. Well, today is the tomorrow that you were looking forward to yesterday. Today is the tomorrow you... Now, I know some of you are going to take a minute for that. But today is the tomorrow you were looking forward to yesterday. Because yesterday, you were looking forward to tomorrow, which is a fact. Today. So you want to max out today. You don't want to worry about tomorrow, because the Bible says tomorrow we'll have no trouble with something. But you don't want to dwell on yesterday. I told you I go back to Baltimore and I got 65-year-old men talking about yesterday. He's still in the same corner. It's all about yesterday, what we used to do yesterday. You can't change yesterday. You can't change the good, you can't change the bad, you can't change the ugly. But you can mess up your day by spending today by spending too much time. And if you mess up today, you will jeopardize tomorrow. If yesterday consumes today, you jeopardize tomorrow. So don't jeopardize your tomorrow, because then that will just mean another wasted day in your life. Rejoice, O young man, during... He's going to set up chapter 12 here. Rejoice, young man, during your childhood, and let your heart be pleasant during the days of your manhood, and follow the impulses of your heart and the desires of your eyes. Yet know that God will bring you to judgment for all these things. Okay? He says, go for it, but I just want you to know, when you go for it, you and God are going to talk about it. So that, like, puts a check in what you're going for. My father...

0: ruin a mini Saturday night. I'm 16, 17 years old now, so I can go out a little bit, raised in a strong Christian home, and so I'm going out. It's Friday night and Saturday night. So I'm going out on my way out the door. And he said, Tony, I need you to remember one thing. Your last name is Edwards. As soon as he said that, that cut a bunch of stuff out. Your last name is Evans, and I'm going to talk to you about anything that messes up my name. Shoot, I just might as well stay home, baby. You know. So he says, max it out. He says, go for it. But no, we're going to talk. And that's the whole of chapter 12. Chapter 12 is really good for you, teenagers. We'll close here with verse 10 of chapter 11. So remove grief and anger from your heart and put away pain from your body, because childhood and the prime of life is fleeting.
1: 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Life has a way of lifting us up one moment and letting us down the next. On Monday, Dr. Evans explores the tension of joy and frustration living side by side, and why those ups and downs can leave us searching for something more. 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

0: from the biggest headlines in sports to the stories behind the game. On the Mark. This is where the conversation begins. Breaking down the plays, the players, and the passion of the game.
1: Come on!
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Yeah.

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1: Let's say.

0: I had to hop on this beat because it's really so hard and it's been on my mind.
1: Yeah.
0: I just been up in the cut trying to clean up my soul before I'm out of time. I'm trying to be with my God up in heaven, up on it while holding me up in the sky. If Jesus is alive, then tell me how people was born BC, that me before Christ. I really be chilling, I do it for fun. I lift up his name, I don't do it for nothing. His word is my weapon, I don't need a gun. They telling me, Tay, do you know you the one? How we competing, I'm blessing, I'm favored, a child of a king, so I already won. I want a nun, still want a one. Graciously made, I can be in the sun. Take me through the, I'm trying to go to the spot.
1: Heaven.
0: Take me through the, that other place really too hot.
1: Hell.
0: Take me through the, I open the door when he knocked. I'm trying to hear well done. I ain't trying to get kicked out the spot.
1: Nah.
0: Don't throw your hands in the air. If you got faith and you really don't care.
1: Don't throw it.
0: Don't throw your hands in the air. If Jesus saved you and your heart made clear.
1: Don't throw it.
0: Don't throw your hands in the air. If you got faith and you really don't care.
1: Don't care.
0: Hey. If you're trying to hear well done, throw your hands in the air. Take us through there. We trying to go to the spot.
1: Heaven.
0: Take us through there. That other place really too hot.
1: Hell.
0: Take us through there. We ain't trying to be where he not.
1: Nah.
0: We trying to hear well done. We ain't trying to get kicked out of spot.
1: Yeah.
0: Gonna throw your hands in the air. If you got faith and you really don't care.
1: Don't throw it.
0: Gonna throw your hands in the air. Jesus saved you and your heart made clear.
1: Don't throw it.
0: Gonna throw your hands in the air. If you got faith and you really don't care.
1: Don't care.
0: Gonna throw your hands in the air. If Jesus saved you and your heart made clear.
1: Yeah.
0: Big G-O-D, not the little one.
1: Yeah.
0: Big Jesus.
1: Hi. Hey.
0: I love this beat, y'all. I had to do one for the believers.
1: Go.

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1: When I was out,
0: raise me up.
1: When I was out,
0: you brought me in.
1: You brought me in.
0: Now I'm alive.
1: I'm alive.
0: Your spirit's white.

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We believe he was raised by the Holy Spirit. 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

0: in that Christ, bucking that church to the lingo. 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

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John 3:16, we knocking on doors. 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I step off the top rope. It must have popped toast. 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This that ain't nobody mad, but the devil do my dance. 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

0: Everybody about to know about
1: Everybody about to know. We was with that action, but we glad we let it go. He took me my highest when I kept my spirit low. They know we don't need care about who though.

From the biggest headlines in sports to the stories behind the game. On the mark. This is where the conversation begins. Breaking down the plays, the players, and the passion of the game. You're listening to On the Mark, hosted by Marquell Collins Gray, bringing you national sports talk, interviews, and insights. Welcome back to Studio Collins Gray. You are listening to On the Mark. I'm your host, Marquell Collins Gray. On today's show, folks, we're going to be running down a lot of NBA, a little bit of horse racing, history made there in a spectacular race, and looks like the rookies are in mini camps. But before we get into all that, you know how I like to run down that weekend recap. I had the pleasure of going to see the new Michael Jackson movie called Michael. Let me tell you something, folks. It was really good. Really good. About 2 hour runtime. It just took me back when I was a little kid, about 7, 8 years old, and you could not tell me I wasn't Michael Jackson. I mean, I had the little thriller. No, I didn't have a thriller. I had the beaded jacket. I'd go to school in that thing and parachute pants. You couldn't tell me I wasn't Michael. Down to the Jerry Curl. But that's neither here nor there. I distinctively took this trip down memory lane, and I remember late 80s coming back, going to Dallas, but I think we would come back to Houston. This is me and my parents and my sister, and I remember passing the stadium where Michael was in Dallas, and I just remember seeing all the lights there, and I just kept thinking to myself, wow, just really wanted to be in that arena, really wanted to go to that concert. Didn't get a chance to go, obviously. But I'm listening to this interview

on YouTube. Like I told you, I went down this rabbit hole. And lo and behold, Prince was in the building. So, as I am, I'm going to backtrack. A little kid passing the stadium where Michael was playing, Prince was in that building. Two of the most

0: three waves. People give criticize Joe Jackson all he wants. Jackson's came in three waves. Jackson's came in Jackson 5, Wave 1, Wave 2 was Michael Jackson, Wave 3 was Janet Jackson. For 20-plus years, the Jacksons had a grip on the music industry. Me, personally, I'm a Prince fan, 100% Prince fan. Like I said, Michael was one of the greatest performers I've ever seen in my entire life. You'll never see another Michael Jackson, folks. I mean, James Brown, Chris Brown, Usher, Bruno Mars. You'll never, all those are good. You'll never see another Michael Jackson. But as we speak, there's some kid out there right now getting ready to tear this world up musically. I get it. I get it. Go to the flip side. Janet Jackson, Beyonce, Taylor Swift, Lady Gaga. I mean, all of them are coming for Janet. Janet Jackson in 1988 came out at the right time. She came out right before, right after Thriller, right before Bad. She hit it at the right time. I mean, Janet was three steps ahead of everybody before she even picked up a microphone. For example, Paul Abdul choreographed the whole routine. Jimmy Jam and Terry Lewis, for those of y'all who know who that is, was in the group at the time with Morris Day. So he had a direct lineage, to Prince. Back then, Jimmy Jam and Terry Lewis came on, went on to do some of the biggest names in business. LaFace, L.A. Reid. I mean, just Janet Jackson was three steps ahead of folks before she picked up a microphone. But that's that. The Jacksons, folks, I thoroughly enjoyed watching that movie, and I'm not going to give too much away. I'm just going to say it's going to emotionally tug at you a little bit. But shout out to Jafar Jackson, Jermaine's son, who I give him 10 out of 10 performance-wise. 10 out of 10. That kid became his uncle. For those of y'all that don't know, like I said, that's Jermaine Jackson's boy. This kid grew up, wanted to play professional golf. Got the Tiger Woods bug, wanted to play professional golf. And this role just happened to fall in his lap. Go figure. But if there was anybody who knew the ins and outs of what was going on in that house, it might have been him. I mean, he had his uncle. I mean, his dad sitting right there along with his uncles. I mean, I'm pretty sure he got all of the stories right there in there. So shout out to Lionsgate for pulling that off, man. That was one of the best biopics I've ever seen in my entire life. Again, Michael Jackson, you'll never see it. You'll never see another Michael Jackson in your entire life. All right, so we're going to run down. We're going to pay some bills right quick, folks. And when we come back, we're going to be talking about a lot of basketball. Stay tuned right here on the mall.
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Welcome back to On the Mark. I'm Markel Collins Gray. This segment is brought to you by Jan and Mark Allen, the Biden family, Jack Kopnisky, and Greg Yorkeson. All right, folks. Draymond Green made a quote about 5 years ago, and it rang true this weekend. The quote was simple. There's going to be some problems for them Boston Celtics. 76ers took them down in Game 7. One of the best Game 7 games I've seen in a long time. But more importantly, folks, the 76ers, that's the first time they have beaten Boston in a 7-game series, or even a 5-game series, in a playoff series, we'll sum it up, say it that way, since 1982. That's long overdue. I will tell you this, too much Joel Embiid, too much Tyrese Maxey, Paul George, VJ Exicom, folks, rookie, 44 minutes, 23 points as a rookie in a playoff game, in a game 7. We talk about Cooper Flagg and Jonathan Nipple, but VJ Exicom just put his name in a hat for future award as far as that. If this kid keeps on this trend, geez, man. Joel Embiid, Tyrese Maxey combined for 64 points. Joel Embiid, 34 points. Maxey, 30. Paul George, 14 points. I mean, listen, that game was destined for the 76ers to win that all over. 100%. No Jason Tatum on the floor. Jaylen Brown, 33 points. Derek White, 26 points. It's not enough. Just not enough. Jason Tatum down with a knee stiffness. That's the big difference right there. That's the big difference right there. And listen, the Celtics have been dominant for so long. Like I said, I honestly picked them to be in the finals playing against the San Antonio Spurs. But shout out to the Philadelphia 76ers getting that job done. Now they get the Knicks. And the Knicks were built, the New York Knicks were built to take on the Boston Celtics. I don't know how they basically match up against the 76ers. You got Embiid in the post, Carl Anthony Towns. I favor Embiid on that. I think Tyrese Maxey, Jalen Brunson are going to cancel themselves out. Both of them are fast. Get to the cup efficiently, effectively. Both of them shoot the ball tremendously well. Although Maxey can be a little streaky, he still gets the job done. He's one of the fastest kids out there. James Brunson is as well. It's going to come down to what Paul George and OG Anunoby do. Those are my two guys that I think you need to keep your eye on as far as the matchups are concerned. And who's going to guard VJ Exicom? I mean, that's Malcolm Bridges right there. So I favor the 76ers in this matchup. I think Vegas has the odds going towards the Knicks. Either way, it's going to be an exciting matchup. I just love how both of these teams play, man. And shout out to the Knicks, man. About 3 or 4 years ago, I just remember saying the Knicks are so bad. Not anymore. Knicks are out here balling, folks. So, interesting matchups right there. I look forward to that game series starting here shortly. Cavs take out spirited Raptors team in Game 7. Jared Allen, workhorse. 22 points, 19 boards. 19 boards. RJ Barrett, Scotty Barnes. 24 points, splitting those two, just not enough. Came up short. You got James Harden out there hitting threes at the right time. Donovan Mitchell, 22 points, hitting shots at the right time. I had Cavs winning that series. Listen. Not to throw any shade on the Toronto Raptors. Man, I like where they're going.

Just not enough. Just not enough. So they get the Detroit Pistons, who take out a highly talented Orlando Magic team. Pablo Banchero, 38 points, 14, 25 from the field, 4-7 for three. Highly talented point. Highly talented power forward. But the key to that matchup was this, man. Jalen Suggs, who was magnificent in game six. This is how basketball works, folks. This is how basketball works. Jalen Suggs, magnificent in game six. Nowhere to be found in game seven. Wrong time to have an off-shooting night. It's 44 minutes, 6 points, 2 for 9 from the field goal, 0 for 4 from three-point line. No Franz Wagner on the court for Orlando. I think that's a difference maker. I mean, you give it up 30 points like that. 30 points. I mean, 30-plus points. Franz Wagner can side out play. Panchero needed some help, man. Like I said, Jalen Suggs just... It happens, man. That's basketball. That's sport. That's sport. That's why you play the game. Some nights you're on, some nights you're off. Jalen Suggs just happened to be on the wrong end of the stick as far as having an off night. But shout out to Tobias Harris, man. 17 points in the second quarter. Blew up in the second quarter. Just went on a rampage. Finished with 30. Cade Cunningham, 32 points. 10 for 18 from the field, 4 from 6. Shooting clinic, 4 for 6 from the three-point line, 12 assists. Folks, when you got 12 assists and you got 32 points, that means you're making, you're finding open people. Hey, listen, Jay Duren, who their center, who seemed to be somewhat of a ghost earlier in this series, 15 points, 15 boards. Right time to show up. That's what you want from your big man. Right time to show up. Right there. So now you've got Cavs Pistons. I don't know who I favor on that, but what we are gonna do is run the lineups down. We've got the Cavs Pistons right here. The one thing that the Cavs do have in their favor against the Pistons right now is they have two outstanding bigs. Jared Allen, Evan Mobley. They have two outstanding bigs. They got two outstanding guards. I mean, you're looking at Donovan Mitchell, James Harden, Cade Cunningham, Tobias Harris. I mean, this is what we're doing here. Those things equal out. And this will come down to who plays defense. James Harden is not really known to play a lot of great defense. He can because he played some great defense last night. He's going to need to play a lot of defense against – I don't know who they're going to match up against Cade Cunningham. I don't know if you throw Donovan Mitchell at him, you throw James Harden at him. Either way, they're going to have their hands full. Somebody's going to have their hands full with Tobias Harris. I mean, this is, again, super, super game right here coming up. You're going to have your bench players are going to be the ones that are going to basically take over this game. That's what it's going to come down to. It's going to come down to your benches taking over this game. I don't know. Struce. Schroeder, they're going to need a healthy dose of those. If those guys can give you quality minutes, give you 6 to 8 points apiece, 10 if you're lucky, Struce gets on. Listen, Struce is a shooter. He can get on a hot streak. If they can manage those minutes and, you know, kind of let Mitchell and Harden sit for a minute, this could get ugly quick. But then again, on the flip side, man, I mean, go look at the Pistons. I mean, they're deep too. I don't know. Duncan Robinson, he can get hot. Asir Thompson, he can get hot. I mean, there's a lot of stuff that can happen in these games, in these matchups, man. So I'm really looking forward to this thing. I said it from the start. I said they were going to be matched up with the Celtics. I obviously missed the mark on that. But, hey, you know what? Right now I'm hitting the mark with the Spurs. I think the Spurs, I'm not going to say it's going to be a four-game sweep. It may be a gentleman sweep, 5-1. Same thing with the Lakers and Thunders. From my understanding, no Luka Doncic on the floor. Yeah. What are you supposed to do with that? Listen, I expect the Lakers to compete. No ifs, ands, buts about it. But the Thunder are just way too much for the LA Lakers, and especially a shorthanded LA Lakers. But

0: Then again, I missed the mark on the Rockets winning because the Rockets got blown out by the Lakers. Not really blown out, but they lost, and I lost, and I had them winning that series. If you go run that down, the Houston Rockets, I felt, were a better team. Maybe just youth got them. I don't know. But I do know the Lakers came out of that series. I don't think the Lakers have anything for OKC. I don't know who you're going to put on Shai Gilgeous-Alexander, and I don't know who you're going to put on Chet Holmgren. That's just two of them. I mean, the Thunder are just fully loaded. I don't think they're as loaded and equipped as the San Antonio Spurs, but they are loaded. Spurs won that regular series 4-1. Advantage Spurs over the Thunder. But then again, folks, this is the West. Anything can happen in the West. West is always loaded. Teams that you think aren't good show up to be very good, be competitive. We'll see what happens with the Timberwolves and the Lakers. I'm not going to sit here and say they're going to do that, but I will say that Timberwolves may catch a Spurs team that are looking ahead. That's possible. The Lakers may catch a game or two against a Thunder team that's looking ahead. That's possible. But it's going to come down to coaching. If that happens, Spurs got the firearm to do it. Timberwolves are short. Thunder have the firearm to do it. Lakers are short. I got Spurs Thunders coming out of that series. I don't even know if there's much to talk about in that. It just so happens that Anthony Edwards is going to be on the floor. He got cleared for on-court activities. Coming off a hyperextended knee, I don't think that's an injury that you can just pick up and go about your business immediately. Like, having Anthony Edwards on the floor does change things. But at the end of the day, I still think they fall short. But this is why we play the game. We'll let them unfold and see what happens. All right, folks, we got to take a break. And on the other side of this break, we're going to shut it down for a little bit. And then we're going to have another interview.
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0: All right, folks, welcome back to On the Mark. I'm your host, Markel Collins Gray. This segment is brought to you by Jen and Mark Allen, the Bottom Family, Greg Yorkerson, and Jack Kopnisky. So every week, we like to focus on local heroes. We like to do interviews to show our appreciation of how these people are changing communities through sports. This week, we have a boxer. His name is Colin Steichen. I've had the pleasure of meeting this guy for a little over a year. He's done a great deal in this community. So, ladies and gentlemen, Mr. Colin Steichen. Colin, welcome to the show.
4: What's up, Mark? I appreciate you having me on.
0: All right, so Colin is one of our local boxers here in the area. Superhero, does a lot with kids, but I want to ask him a rundown of questions just to kind of warm him up.

0: and then we'll get to the meat and potatoes of this interview. So the first question I have for you, Colin, is what got you into boxing?
1: I mean, I grew up in Austin, Texas. I've been in Charleston for about 7 years. Yeah, so about I started boxing about 5 years ago. I was lifting weights from about 24 to about 30 years old, and I was just looking for a new workout. And the next day, I kind of was talking to myself. I was like, man, I'm looking for some change here. So one day, I decided I'm going to go to the boxing gym, and I'm also going to go golfing. And I'm kind of hoping one would stick. I went to the driving range early in the morning, somewhat liked it. Wasn't my favorite thing in the world. And then went to boxing class and fell in love with it. So this was right before COVID started. And just, like I said, fell in love with the sport and I've been doing it ever since.
0: During your journey in this boxing journey, what's the hardest thing you've come across?
1: The hardest thing is definitely the sparring. There's a lot of people out there claiming how tough they are, but until you actually get in the ring and fight someone, you don't know what it's all about. I'm in the heavyweight plus division, so I weigh in at about 220 to 225 pounds. And getting in there against grown men that weigh a lot of times 60 to 70 pounds heavier than me, the average person I fight is about 270, 275 pounds. So getting in there with, like I said, an 18 to 22-year-old, when I'm 34, it's not the easiest thing in the world to do.
0: You mentioned the sparring part about it. You ever fought in a live bout?
1: Oh, definitely. I joined the gym, just wanted to learn self-defense. I wanted to learn how to throw a punch and maybe even defend one. I had no idea that I'd get in the ring, but I did the boxing basics class is what we call it here at Hurricane Boxing, where you basically just doing an hour class, hitting mitts, working on footwork, hitting the bag. And one day my coach Michael Klimas, that owns Hurricane Boxing, asked if I wanted to spar. I kind of told him I'd get back to him, and then the following week I decided to spar. And yeah, one thing led to another. I was at the gym for about a year before my first fight. My first fight was in 2022. And ever since, I've got 21 fights under my belt.
0: So let's go back to 21 fights. Is very impressive. First of all, we'll start there. But let's go back to that first time you stepped to the ring. How were you nervous? What was that energy like?
1: I was scared to death. And honestly, and I think we'll get to here in a second, but luckily I did have won the Golden Gloves Championship 3 years in a row. But still to this day, I still get nervous before every single fight. But the first one was no different. I was fighting against one of the best heavyweights in Georgia, who's actually won the Georgia Golden Gloves a couple years in a row. But like I said before, he weighed in at 270, 275 pounds. And I think my first fight, I was at like 216, 217. So he had close to 60 pounds on me. But I knew I was prepared. I take training super serious, so my confidence was high. But still, until you actually get in the ring and do it, you'll never know.
0: I'm going to go out on a limb and ask you this. Was that your greatest win?
1: That's tough to say. In amateur boxing, knockouts are not really they definitely happen, but they're not as popular as you might think. A lot of people watch professional boxing, and a lot of times the refs will go until there is a knockout. In the amateur, so it's a little different, where they're really looking out for your safety. So my greatest fight will probably be my seventh or eighth fight. I actually got off to a really hot start, and I won my first six fights. And then in my seventh fight, I went up to North Carolina, and I knocked this kid out with two left hooks. And obviously, like, we want our opponent's health. We want them to be healthy long term. But he was on the mat for about 3 minutes before he could get up. So that was definitely my biggest win, when I knocked this kid out at the North Carolina Golden Gloves.
0: That's impressive. That's extremely impressive. But if I ask you what the greatest win was, I got to hit you with the other opposite end of it. So describe that worst loss.
1: Oh, man. So, like I said, I have 21 fights. I'm 17 and 4 right now. But last April, I was 17 and 3. And me and Coach Michael, the owner of Hurricane, like I said, well, so I won the South Carolina Golden Gloves. And then the next step is you advance to the Southeast Division. So I won South Carolina. Then we traveled to Birmingham, Alabama. And I fought the best heavyweights that Alabama has to offer. Georgia, South Carolina, Tennessee, and one other state. Anyway, I took a body shot from this kid named Dante Banks, who's one of the best heavyweights in the nation. He's actually fighting at the National Golden Gloves in a couple weeks here. But he hit me with a body shot. He threw a right hook to my body and cracked my rib. And this was last April, and I'm still feeling the side effects of that punch. So that would be my toughest loss.
0: Well, that does sound quite painful. But I've noticed that you mentioned Hurricane Boxing a ton, and I've had the pleasure

0: of getting to meet Coach Michael, but what makes this place so special?
1: Yeah, you know, when I first started boxing, when I walked into this gym, I thought it was just going to be a bunch of meatheads that just want to pick fights and they just want to fight anybody and everybody. But something that was really surprising is that once you get hit in the face, you really get humbled. You learn that we're all here for one reason, and that's just to learn self-defense. It's learn how to throw a punch. Basically, the thing I love about this gym is just what everyone has such respect for other fighters and other participants. I've noticed so many, especially the kids class, how much these kids have evolved. We've got so many kids that started with Michael 2, 3, 5, even 10 years ago that have become super close with each other. And just the brotherhood and sisterhood and the friends that you meet is just nothing like it.
0: Yeah, way to transition, because I was headed towards the kids next. How long have you been working with the kids here?
1: I've been working for the kids for about 2 years now. We kind of have this thing called a prep program here at Hurricane on James Island, where you basically sign up for 3 one-on-one sessions just to kind of get an idea of what boxing is, to see if it's a sport for you. I always tell people doing anything for the first time is super intimidating. It kind of takes it to another level when you step into a boxing class. A lot of people walk in here for the first time and they don't know anybody. So our kind of goal with the prep program, especially with the kids, is just to kind of teach them the very basics. Teach them the footwork, teach them the defense, teach them the jab, the cross, and just give those kids enough confidence to eventually do kids class. So I've been doing it for about a year and a half, maybe 2 years now.
0: As far as kids are concerned, what's the greatest joy of witnessing kids as they progress in their journey?
1: Man, I'd like to say that it was like the progression they've made as boxers. And we've got the 3 or 4, even 5 kids that come to mind right now are Colin, Ibed, and then even someone like Briggs or Briggs' sister, Bowen. Yeah, I could talk about how much they've improved in the boxing ring. But what I love about those kids is just how respectful they are and how they're always sticking up for their teammates. Those kids, almost all of those kids that I just mentioned, besides maybe Bowen, have won the state championship, and they're some of the best fighters in South Carolina. But you would never, if you just saw them at school and you're just talking, having a conversation with them, you would never know it. They're the most respectful kids you'd ever meet. And like I said a second ago, they're not trying to pick fights, but they will step in if someone's getting bullied. And just the attitudes, the confidence, and the grit that they've developed over the years.
0: All right, so that's a pretty big compliment. All those names that you made, I've had a chance to kind of witness here and there, especially how they teach kids class. But, you know, for the kids that aren't on that level, what is, as a coach, what do you find the biggest kid challenge?
1: You know, there's this quote that says something about 90% is just showing up. And while I disagree with part of it, a lot of that is the truth. Once we can get the kid to show up, class starts at 5 o'clock p.m., once we can get them to show up, 99.9% of the time, they're going to finish class. They're going to go for that first hour, the whole hour from 5 to 6 o'clock. But just getting the kid in the right mindset that, hey, you're talking to your kid, hey, we got boxing class tonight, and literally just getting them to show up. And once they get here, they'll be surrounded with like-minded kids. And also those coaches that I mentioned a few seconds ago, Colin and Colin and Tybet and even Gio now, they have the right attitude, the experience to teach those kids and to get them, I guess you could say, motivated to participate in class. And really, it's just showing up. It's like anything in life. The more you do it, the better you're going to get. But just getting through that first hurdle, it's just showing up. You're going to learn something every single day, and you just got to come back for round two.
0: All right, I'll keep that in mind, because I've got a junior here, my youngest. He's into boxing now. You work with him quite a bit, so we'll have to kind of stay on him every once in a while. But we're going to transition. You ever thought about taking it to the next level?
1: I think it'd be cool to say I did one professional fight, but if I did that, I think I would stop there. With that being said, though, they have a national tournament in December. They do 2, 3, maybe even 4 of these a year, and Hurricane Boxing is actually going to be going for the first time in 3 or 4 years. This is an opportunity for me to not only fight the local fighters, the South Carolina, maybe even Georgia and Florida fighters, but also get access to the best heavyweights in the nation. So they've got some heavyweights up there in Wyoming, New York, and Texas. There's some of the best in the state. Best in the country. So I'm looking forward to that.
0: I'm pretty sure you watch a lot of boxing. I watched a lot growing up, 80s, 90s. But I haven't watched as of lately. Got more into the MMA thing, and then I realized how brutal that was.

0: was to watch. So I kind of turned that off. But where do you think, or where do you find, or even see this sport headed?
1: Yeah, I think boxing's on the up and up right now, especially if you consider South Carolina. We've got this big Battle on the Bricks event going on. It's just bringing more awareness to the sport. So I think boxing's on the rise right now. There's some amazing boxers out there right now. David Benavidez comes to mind. He's one of my favorite fighters. He just fought this past weekend. I kind of try to, I mean, obviously I'll never be on his level, but he's kind of has my body build. He's got my height. He's a little skinnier than I am, but just his hand speed and his athleticism and his conditioning are second to none. So he's someone that I definitely follow.
0: I've been in and out of this gym for about a little over a year, year and a half. The one thing I've noticed, which is a huge compliment to you guys, your staff, and your environment, is I've noticed a huge increase in juniors, and I've noticed a huge increase in adults. So before I let you go, what is the one piece of advice that you would give to either one just coming, the junior or adult, just coming to look and trying to join a boxing gym?
1: Man, the biggest advice I could say, especially if you're going to take it serious, just get your work in on the outside of class. So, yeah, we offer class 6 days a week. But if you're going to take this sport super serious, you should be training outside of the gym as well. If that means lifting weights or getting your road work in, getting sprints in. One thing that I've done really well over the last 5 years, and I think this is one of the reasons why I have more wins than losses, just getting my shadow boxing in. Shadow boxing, all you need is whatever, some grass or some concrete. You can do it at the gym. Just practicing your punches. We teach 8 very basic punches here at Hurricane Boxing: jab, cross, hook, uppercut. And the only way to get better at those punches is just practice them over and over and over again. So if you're gonna play basketball, you're gonna work on your shooting. If you're gonna play baseball, you're gonna work on your batting. If you're gonna improve your boxing, there's no better way than to shadow box and work on throwing your punches.
0: All right. So well said, by the way. Before I let you go, I have 2 rapid fire questions. You ready for this?
1: Let's do it.
0: Ali or Tyson?
1: Oh, Ali for sure.
0: Sugar Ray Leonard, Money Mayweather.
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0: All right, folks, there you have it. Colin Steichen, I'd like to thank you for joining the show. He is our local hero for this week, and I really do appreciate everything that you've done for the juniors in this community and some of the adults. So I look forward to continuing popping in and out of here, because, like I said, I've got a kid in this environment, so it's real awesome to see his progression and his confidence grow, and a lot of that contributes to you and your staff, man. So I much appreciate it.
1: Good, Markel. You're the man. Thank you so much.
2: All right, folks, welcome back to On the Mark. I'm your host, Markel Collins Gray. This segment brought to you by Jen and Mark Allen, the Bynum family, Jack Kopminski, and Greg Yorkerson. Sunday, folks, history was made yet again. Congratulations for Cherie Devereaux, first female trainer to win the Kentucky Derby. Golden Temple was the horse. I watched that race, folks. I'm not a gambler. I did watch that race. Golden Temple came from dead last. From dead last. Jose Ortiz spotted his brother, Irad Ortiz Jr., who was riding Renegade. That was the mark. They ran down the mark. No pun intended. And there it is. 23-1 odds. Golden Temple comes from dead last to win the Kentucky Derby. Wow. Wow. Again, shout out to Cherie Devereaux for first female trainer to win it. And if you saw her reaction, she was clearly elated. And folks, if you ever want to see what it feels like to, like, live out a dream or just be pure excited about something, go watch her, because she was. And that's what sports is about, especially like if you're an owner, your team wins and your horse wins, something you, whatever you're putting your investment in, those are the kind of reactions that you expect to have. Pure, pure energy right there. Pure excitement, pure joy. I completely appreciate that. All right, folks, it's like the Cowboys are in a rookie camp. And it ain't just Dallas, it's all across the board. But it seems, and word on the street is that Caleb Downs already understands the playbook. Not surprised there. Looks like Christian Parker has got his boys ready to go. So we'll see what happens, folks. He's out there. outworking Schottenheimers, coming in early, staying late,

0: That's what you want in a defensive coordinator. Let's hope that he is. If he's a shade better than Eberflus last year, this defense is going to be all right. George Pickens signed his tender, so therefore he's going to be playing under the tag. And from my understanding, he did not ask for a trade. That's good news. It looks like the Dallas Cowboys, folks. Dare I say it? Dare I say it? It looks like the Dallas Cowboys may be set up to make a deep run this campaign coming up. I hope I'm right, folks. I hope I'm right. We'll see if I hit the mark on that. Because the Cowboys have not been hitting the mark lately on anything. But we'll see if I hit the mark on that. I'm going to put that out there in the waves right now. All right, folks, that's it for me. I might have hit the mark on some things. I might have missed the mark on some things. But thanks for listening. And on behalf of On the Mark, I would like to thank my special guest today, Colin Steichen, my sponsors, Jenny Mark Allen, Jack Kopnisky, Greg Yorkerson, and the Bynum family. I would also like to thank NTRW Media Group. I'm your host, Markel Collins Gray, signing off. And until next time, guys, have a good rest of the day. A happy Mother's Day weekend.
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Lord, change my mind, and Lord, change my heart. Lord, I'm asking for a brand new start. Listen, y'all, I'm getting better every day. So please don't throw me away. God is working on me. 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
0: Every test, every trial, it was all working to get me here.
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When God gets through, working on me. 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He's working on me. 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

Oh.

matter what you're going through in your life tonight. Cast your cares on the Lord, for he cares for you. 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

0: that is legitimate, you have the privilege and opportunity to max it out.
1: But Dr. Tony Evans says it's possible to enjoy God's blessings while losing sight of God himself.
0: Don't let God's goodness for you cause you to forget God.
1: This is the Alternative Broadcast, featuring the timeless biblical teachings from the archives of Dr. Tony Evans. Have you ever noticed how quickly something new can lose its appeal? Today, Dr. Evans explains why that's more than just a passing feeling. It's a reflection of life lived without God. Let's join him in the book of Ecclesiastes as he reveals the vital connection between God and a life of lasting purpose.
0: The theme of the book is life under the sun. It's viewing life under the sun as a man struggles with how life looks unless God is intruding into it. And he says, life on its own merit under the sun on earth, where people live, work, play, raise families, is vanity. Vanity means emptiness or without ultimate purpose and meaning. And all of us knows what that is. We've experienced the letdown of a new car becoming old, of a new house becoming old, of something exciting losing its vim, vigor, and vitality, and all of a sudden it becomes dull and meaningless. You see it every Christmas when you were raising your children, or even when you were a child, and Christmas morning everybody's all excited, and kids come down and they're tearing the toys, the wrapping off the toys, and they're excited. Oh, look at what mommy bought, look at what daddy bought. And a week later they're bored. You're broke and they're bored. But that's life under the sun. It says ultimate meaning. And for the moment, it may look exciting and all of that, but give it time and give life's realities the chance to sink in. That which was just causing you ecstasy all of a sudden feels like tragedy, because it's life under the sun. It's the way earth is. What he's going to argue, what he has argued throughout the book of Ecclesiastes, is that the emptiness of life, when you look at it under the sun, has no ultimate value. Therefore, in order to inject meaning into the realities of the ups and downs, mountains and valleys of life, God must be interjected into it. Apart from God, there is no ultimate meaning. Momentary satisfactions, but no ultimate meaning. Vanity of vanity, saith the preacher, all is vanity. We begin in chapter 9, where he looks at life under the sun as fundamentally mundane apart from God. We go back to verse 1, for I have taken all this to my heart and explained it, that the righteous men, wise men, and their deeds are in the hand of God, and does not know whether it will be love or hatred, anything awaits. You've seen verse 3, the evil and all that is done under the sun.

When fate falls to all men, furthermore, the hearts of the sons of men are full of evil and insanity in their hearts throughout their lives. Afterwards, they go to the dead. So I've seen this under the sun. I've seen the wickedness, the evil, and yet everybody dies. Whatever your hand finds to do, verse 10, do it with all of your heart, for there is no activity or planning or knowledge or wisdom in Sheol where you are going, in the grave. Whatever God gives you that is legitimate, you have the privilege and opportunity to max it out. If God gave it because it's legitimate, it's okay to enjoy it, and the good news is you don't have to feel guilty about it. So don't let other people's jealousy or misery take away God's goodness from you. But don't let God's goodness for you cause you to forget God. I again saw under the sun, verse 11, that the race is not to the swift or to the battle and not to the warriors, and neither is the bread to the wise nor the wealth to the discerning, nor favor to men of ability, for time and chance overtakes them all. What he's saying is under the sun, life looks sometimes like chance, like rolling the dice. Moreover, man does not know the time, verse 12, like fish caught in a treacherous net and birds trapped in a snare, so the sons of men are ensnared at an evil time when it suddenly falls on them. Psalm 73, when he got the perspective from above, he saw that the wicked look good now, but that can change quickly. And so that gives him that God perspective, which is why you must always live in time with an eternal perspective. Because that means that even though it doesn't look right now, it ain't over yet. Also, this I came to see in verse 13, under the sun, and it impressed me. There was a small city with few men in it, and a great king who came to it, surrounded it, and constructed large sledge works against it. But there was found in it a poor wise man, and he delivered the city by his wisdom. Yet no one remembered the poor man. So I said, wisdom is better than strength, but the wisdom of the poor man is despised, and his words are not heeded. The words of the wise man is in quietness are better than the shouting of a ruler among fools. Wisdom is better than weapons of war, but one sinner destroys much of it. Here again, he makes his case for wisdom. He makes his case for decision-making. Remember, wisdom is the ability to make the best possible decision given the options available. It is the ability to make the best possible decision given the options available. That's why the Bible says the fear of the Lord is the beginning of wisdom. Because when you have God's perspective, your ability to make the best possible decision of the options available to you grows exponentially. It grows quickly. So even though this man was poor, he had wisdom. Listen to me. When it comes to decision making, just because somebody has the title and the position, like in this case, the ruler had the power, the ruler had the army, the ruler had the clout, what he didn't have was wisdom. And the poor man delivered the city using wisdom. Nobody knew his name. He wasn't remembered, but he saved the city using wisdom. You need to have wise people in your. How do you know a wise person? Well, one, they will bring God's perspective to bear on it consistently. Because you can have experience, you can have knowledge, and still make a bad decision. And wisdom is about making decisions. And everybody in this room knows what it is to have made a bad decision. In other words, that was an unwise decision. We make it, we see our family members make it, our children make it every day. Okay. You want people in your life who are wise, who bring God's position to bear, but practically tell you how to operate within it. So they're not just quoting Bible verses. They're bringing God's perspective, so that's the Bible, but they know how to navigate the choices that you have to make with that truth in making the decision. And I love the fact that he talks about the wise man being poor. So wisdom has nothing to do with your bank account. Okay? You can be a rich fool and a poor wise person.

0: to take advice from a poor wise person than a rich fool. Okay? Chapter 10. Dead flies make a perfume oil stick. So a little foolishness is weightier than wisdom and honor, because it can stink stuff up. A fool can mess you up, can mess up your life. If you marry a fool, if you marry a fool, he may be good looking, he may be rich, but if you marry a fool, that's a dead fly that's contaminating what ought to be a sweet one. So you want to know, it's okay if he look good, but you want to know that they're good decision makers, because they can ruin your life. A wise man's heart directs him toward the right, so he's going to do what's right. But the foolish man's heart directs him toward the left. Okay, that's not a political statement. I'm not trying to say everybody who's right politically is wise. Even when the fool walks along the road, his sense is lacking, and he demonstrates to everyone that he's a fool. Okay? In other words, fools go public. Okay? Fools go public because of their decision. If the ruler's temper rises against you, do not abandon your position, because composure allays great offenses. In other words, you got to know who to get mad at and who not to get mad at. Because you may have the right to speak your mind, but it probably isn't good to speak your mind to the wrong person at the wrong time, like your boss. Okay, you may not like your boss, but probably telling him you don't like him, you never liked him, you wish you didn't have to come here every day and work for him because you're a no-good scoundrel, not a good idea. Okay? The ruler, the person in charge. In other words, you have to learn to control how you vent.
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1: Well, let's get back to Dr. Evans now with more from the 10th chapter of Ecclesiastes.
0: There is an evil, verse 5, I have seen under the sun. Here's our phrase again. Like an error which goes forth from the ruler. Folly is set in many exalted places, while rich men sit in humble places. Well-funded places. I have seen slaves riding on horses and princes walking like slaves on the land. I've seen great reversals. He who digs a pit may fall into it, and a serpent may bite him, who breaks through a wall.

That is, wisdom doesn't prevent every accident. Wisdom doesn't mean that there won't be difficulties, that there won't be challenges. Wisdom does not create a perfect life, but it does give you better options in life. He who digs a pit may fall into it. So you may dig a pit, but there still could be a snake there. The benefit of wisdom is that it gives you the advantage. Wisdom gives you the edge up. Even though you may not be as rich, you may not be as smart, if you're wise, you have the edge. If the serpent bites before being charmed, there is no profit for the charmer. Obviously, words from the mouth of a wise man are gracious, while the lips of a fool consume him. So a wise man knows how to speak, in an opportune way. The beginning of his talking is folly, and the end is wicked madness. In other words, a fool starts talking foolishly, and when he finishes talking, he winds up conceiving wicked plans. Yet the fool multiplies words. One way to know a fool is how much they talk. No man knows what will happen, and who can tell him what will come after him? Why could he not listen? He talking. The toil of a fool so wearies him that he does not even know how to go to a city. A fool gets confused easily. Woe to you, O land, whose king is a lad and whose princesses feast in the morning. In other words, woe to the land who has an irresponsible, immature person leading it. Blessed are you, O land, whose king is of nobility and whose princesses eat at the appropriate time for strength and not for drunkenness. In other words, they're not just indulging. They know when to be working and when to be eating. They're responsible. Though indulgence, the rafters sag, and through slackness, the house leaks. So any of y'all got leaky houses? That's because you ain't taking care of it, okay? Through slackness, the house leaks. A lot of things, the second law of thermodynamics tells us that things unattended will tend toward deterioration. In other words, if you leave something alone, you don't have to hurt it. It will deteriorate on its own. You don't have to pour dust into your house. Just don't dust. And things will get dusty. In other words, you leave things alone and they will disintegrate. We try to take care of our health. Leave your health alone and you will become unhealthy. Because things left to themselves unattended will tend toward deterioration. Okay? So that's why we keep things up in order for that not to happen. Okay, let me go a little bit in chapter 11. He says, cast your bread on the surface of the waters, for you will find it after many days. So cast your bread on the surface of the water, and you will find it after many days. Give your investments time to grow. Okay? Or as Proverbs says, don't pursue get-rich-quick schemes. If it tells you you can get rich quick, avoid it. Okay? Avoid it. Virtually anything that you plan for to get you rich quick is taking your money. Cast your bread upon the water, that's your investment, and it will return to you after many days. In other words, give it time to grow. Divide your portions to seven or even to eight, for you do not know the misfortune that may occur on earth. In other words, diversify. Okay, cast it out or diversify. Or put it another way, don't put all your eggs in one basket because you don't know what will happen. And if it's all in one basket and something happens to a hole in that one basket, everything is gone. So you diversify that which you have been given. If the clouds are full, they pour out rain upon the earth. And whether a tree falls toward the south or toward the north, wherever the tree falls, there it lies. He who watches the wind will not sow, and he who looks at the clouds will not reap. In other words, you don't limit yourself to the convenience. You know, if you see the wind, I ain't going to do nothing today. If you see the clouds, oh, it's going to rain. I ain't going to do that today. If you keep procrastinating because of circumstances, you'll never get anything done. He who watches the wind will not sow. He who looks at the cloud will not reap. Just as you do not know the path of the wind and how bones are formed in the womb of the pregnant woman, so you do not know the activity of God who makes all things. You never know how God's going to do something.

0: God is unpredictable. And let me just say a word about this. Never, ever, never, never, ever, never box God into how you think he ought to do something. Never do that. That's one of the things I've learned. Because God will destroy your box every time. If you're just looking for God to do something this one way, he knows how to throw a curve. Okay? So you never box God in to your limited perspective and framework. His thoughts are not your thoughts, his ways are not your ways, as high as the heavens are above the earth. There's just no comparison. Give God the freedom to be God. So just say, okay, God, here's what I think, here's how I feel, but your will. Because I want to open this thing up any way you choose to do it. Sow your seed in the morning, verse 6, and do not be idle in the evening, for you do not know whether morning or evening sowing will succeed, or whether both of them alike will be good. In other words, be industrious. The light is pleasant, and it is good for the eyes to see the sun. Indeed, if a man should live many years, let him rejoice in them all, and let him remember the days of darkness, for they will be many. Everything that is to come will be futility. As you get older, as life begins to ebb away from us, as it will in all of our cases, you want to make sure you maximize life, because you can't go back and live it. You can't go back and live it. You have what you have. Okay? Now, I know a lot of us wish we could go back because we changed some things. Well, today is the tomorrow that you were looking forward to yesterday. Today is the tomorrow you... Now, I know some of you are going to take a minute for that, but today is the tomorrow you were looking forward to yesterday. Because yesterday, you were looking forward to tomorrow, which is in fact today. Are we together here? Okay. So you wanna max out today. You don't want to worry about tomorrow, because the Bible says tomorrow will have enough trouble of its own, Matthew 6. But you don't want to dwell on yesterday. I told you I go back to Baltimore and I got 65-year-old men talking about yesterday. They're still in that same corner. And it's all about yesterday, what we used to do yesterday. You can't change yesterday. You can't change the good, you can't change the bad, you can't change the other. But you can mess up your day by spending today by spending too much time on it. And if you mess up today, you jeopardize tomorrow. If yesterday consumes today, you jeopardize tomorrow. So don't jeopardize your tomorrow, because then that'll just mean another wasted day in your life. Rejoice, O young man, during... He's going to set up chapter 12 here. Rejoice, young man, during your childhood, and let your heart be pleasant during the days of your manhood, and follow the impulses of your heart and the desires of your eyes. Yet know that God will bring you to judgment for all these things. Okay? He says, go for it. But I just want you to know, when you go for it, you and God are going to talk about it. So that, like, puts a check in what you're going for. My father would ruin a mini Saturday night. I'm 16, 17 years old now, so I can go out a little bit, raising a strong Christian home, and so I'm going out. It's Friday night, it's Saturday night. So I'm going out on my way out the door. I need you to remember one thing. Your last name is Edwards. As soon as you said that cut a bunch of stuff out. just cut it. That, your last name is Evans, and I'm going to talk to you about anything that messes up my name. Shoot, I just might as well stay home then. You know. So he says, max it out. He says, go for it. But no, we're going to talk about it. And that's the whole of chapter 12. Chapter 12 is really good for you, for teenagers. But we'll close here with verse 10 of chapter 11. So remove grief and anger from your heart and put away pain from your body, because childhood and the prime of life is fleeting.
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Life has a way of lifting us up one moment and letting us down the next. 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
1: Hey. Love Tay.
2: I had to hop on this beat because it's really so hard and it's been on my mind.
1: Yeah.
2: I just been up in the cut trying to clean up my soul before I'm out of time. I'm trying to be with my God up in heaven, up on it while hoisting me up in the sky. If Jesus alive, then tell me how Caesar was born, BC, that me before Christ. I really be chilling, I do it for fun. I lift up his name, I don't do it for nothing. His word is my weapon, I don't need a gun. They telling me, Tay, do you know you the one? How we competing, I'm blessing, I'm favored, a child of a king, so I already won. I want a nun, still want a one. Gracious be made, I can be in the sun. Take me through the, I'm trying to go to the spot.
1: Heavy.
2: Take me through the, that other place really too hot.
1: Hell.
2: Take me through the, I open the door when he knocks. I'm trying to hear well done, ain't trying to get kicked out the spot.
1: Nah.
2: Don't throw your hands in the air, if you got faith and you really don't care.
1: Don't throw it.
2: Go and throw your hands in the air, if Jesus saved you and your heart made pure.
1: Don't throw it.
2: Go and throw your hands in the air, if you got faith and you really don't care.
1: Don't care.
2: Hey. If you're trying to hear well done, throw your hands in the air. Take a

0: 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We trying to go to the spot.
1: Heavy.
0: Take us through there. That other place really too hot.
1: Hell.
0: Take us through there. We ain't trying to be where he not.
1: Nah.
0: We trying to hear well done. We ain't trying to get kicked out of the spot.
1: Yeah.
0: Gonna throw your hands in the air. If you got faith and you really don't care.
1: Don't throw it.
0: Gonna throw your hands in the air. Jesus saved you and your heart made pure.
1: Don't throw it.
0: Gonna throw your hands in the air. If you got faith and you really don't care.
1: Don't care.
0: Gonna throw your hands in the air. If Jesus saved you and your heart made pure.
1: Yeah.
0: Big G-O-D, not the little one.
1: Yeah.
0: Big Jesus.
1: Hey.
0: I love this beat, y'all. I had to do one for the believers.

located at 1511 East Marshall Avenue, Long

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Jesus is the way maker. He's the truth and he's the light. He saved my life. And if he did it for me, he could do it.

2007, I found myself locked up in prison for the second time. I couldn't believe it. All I ever wanted to do was be successful. It was this guy I met in prison that shared something with me that changed my life forever. He told me about this man named Jesus. If I was to give him my life, I would be successful. He told me to come to church with him. They had church 7 days a week in prison. I knew about God. My mama kept me at church. My auntie kept me at church. So I went to church with him. The more I went, the more I started falling in love with Christ. I made him my personal Lord and Savior. I gave my life to Christ in prison.

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Evening. This is the True Word of God ministry brought to you by Minister Charlotte Williams. Let me pause by saying if you have a victory report of what God has done for you, or you need prayer, sit down and write me a note letting me know what God has done for you. That address is the True Word of God Ministry, P.O. Box 663, Marshall, Texas, 75671. I will be sure to answer your letter and give your victory report. Today, my scriptures will be coming from Isaiah 53:1-9. My topic is, on this evening, Jesus, the Suffering Servant. Who has believed our report, and to whom is the arm of the Lord revealed? For he shall grow up before him as a tender plant, and as a root out of dry ground. He has no form nor comeliness, and when we shall see him, there is no beauty that we should desire him. He is despised and rejected of men, a man of sorrows, and acquainted with grief. And we hid, as it were, our faces from him. He was despised, and we esteemed him not. Surely he hath borne our griefs and carried our sorrows. Yet we did esteem him stricken, smitten of God, and afflicted. But he was wounded for our transgressions. He was bruised for our iniquities. The chastisement of our was upon him, and with his stripes we are healed. All we like sheep have gone astray. We have turned every one to his own way, and the Lord has laid on him the iniquity of us all. He was oppressed, and he was afflicted, yet he opened not his mouth. He is brought as a lamb to the slaughter, and as a sheep before her shearers is dumb, so he openeth not his mouth. He was taken from prison and from judgment, and who shall declare his generation? For he was cut off out of the land of the living. For the transgression of my people was he stricken, and he made his grave with the

wicked and with the rich in his death, because he had done no violence, neither was any deceit in his mouth. These particular scriptures tell us about what our Lord and Savior had to go through to buy our power.

doing what you shouldn't do against God. The Word of God is the Bible. When we look at the beginning of the verses, the question was asked there, and even now is asked, who has believed our report? In other words, do you believe the report that our Lord and Savior came to this earth knowing that this world was corrupt, but he came to be our Savior, to save mankind who is strayed from the Word of God, so much so that God had to send his only begotten Son to this sin-cursed world to deliver mankind from the bondage of sin. Whether you know it or not, sin binds you and blinds you. And it will not allow you to serve God because you are bound by sin. That's why God sent his only begotten Son. It took a very special person to come down to this earth. That's why Isaiah 53 lets us know that just not anyone could come to this earth to do what Jesus Christ did. He suffered much persecution. He was called a bastard. He was called all kinds of names. A wine bibber. He was called a Beelzebub, meaning that he served the devil. He was called everything, really, but the child of God. His people rejected him. Now, it explains to us in Isaiah 53 that he was a tender root, meaning that he was loving, he was gentle and meek, willing to come to save man from their sins. He came as a root out of a dry ground, meaning that Jesus still was able to do what he needed to do for humanity through the harsh conditions that he had to go through. He had no form. In other words, he was not an Arnold Schwarzenegger. He was not built with muscles. And there was nothing to make him look as if he was the most attractive man in the world, handsome man in the world, rather. No, you could not pick him out of the crowd in that way. He was despised by his own people. They hated. They wanted a natural king. They were not to deliver them. They did not accept Jesus Christ. Because he could do the miracles that God had performed, he was not considered righteous like God, even though they knew he was righteous. He was a man of sorrows. He understood how mankind felt about things. In other words, it lets us know that he had suffered the same thing that we suffered. Over in Hebrews 4:15, for we have not an high priest which cannot be touched with the feeling of our infirmities, meaning our weaknesses, and was in all points he was tempted, like as we are. So Jesus was rejected of his own people. Imagine being rejected. You know what that feels like, some of you, by some of your people. And also, you know what it feels like to be called out of your name. Maybe your mom doesn't, maybe your dad doesn't, but you've been called out of your name. You know what it means. Jesus lets his own people know that he would have been just like a hen that gathers its children, but they would not have any

parts of it. That's found in St. Matthew 23 and 37. So, he was also oppressed. Oppressed by the enemy. And those are those people that did not like him. They did not recognize, and we're talking about the Jewish people, did not recognize that Jesus was their Savior. In fact, he was beat, and he died on the cross for their sins and our sins. They thought God was the cause of him being crucified. They thought God had turned his back on him, when God only turned his back on sin. Jesus chose to bear for us. The scripture tells us that Jesus was wounded for our transgressions. Transgression line, committing adultery, committing fornication, our iniquities, sins that are within we don't want anyone to know about, such as jealousy. And it's displayed when toward others in hate and in envy. An example of it is being jealous of someone when they are given a talent by God and you wish you had it. You do not like that person. So, that's just one example. He was not beaten and put to death like it was told to you because he had done wrong. Remember, there was no guile, fire, or deceit, lies found in his mouth. No filth found in Jesus' mouth. And remember also in 1 John 3 and 5, Jesus was manifested. Manifested means that he was made known to take away our sins. And in him there is no sin. He was chastised for our peace. Do you know that God would not accept us until Jesus died for our sins? He had to bring peace to humanity, and that's how he did it. He took on our sins when we should have been on the cross. He suffered for us. And we need to realize that we were the ones who had gone astray, like it says. I need to reemphasize that in Isaiah 53 and 6. We need to realize that. So whatever sin that you are bound by, Jesus came to set you free on this evening. If you're tired of sinning, if you understand the price Jesus paid on the cross for your sins, you can ask God for forgiveness through Jesus Christ. You're tired of sinning. Ask Jesus. Repeat after me. Father, I'm sorry that I sinned against you. I don't want to sin anymore. I believe what Jesus Christ did on the cross and that you raised him up on the third day. He died for my sins. I believe that. And so it lets us know in Romans 10 and 9 through 10, if you said this prayer, God said you are saved. You are saved. But you need to go one step further. After Jesus Christ died on the cross, he had his Father, God, to send out the Comforter, which is the Holy Ghost. And the Holy Ghost will help you live this life. Acts 1 and 8 says, you shall receive power. You have to have power to live this life. You know that you were not able to do it without having some power. So you need God's power. Ask him to baptize you in the Holy Ghost, and he will. How you know that you receive the Holy Ghost is you will begin speaking in another tongue. No, you don't. You won't know what it is, but once you begin speaking in that other tongue, you realize that the Holy Ghost has made its arrival in you. And go to a Holy Ghost-filled church where God can continue the work in you. This is a true Word of God ministry brought to you by Minister Charlotte Williams. I hope that I have said something that will encourage you to live for God.

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3: I pull up, I'm heavy, they looking, they checking, they asking, they sound like I give them their blessings, I'm teaching them lessons, be loving your friends. I pull up, I'm heavy, they looking, they checking, they asking, they sound like I give them their blessings, I'm teaching them lessons, be loving their friends. Could have been a bowler, but instead I gave it to the head of my life. Who came in with a chain spin around my head, and if we eat the weights of this life, kick a demon out for think of what they doubts for. Help them realize they're alive. Dedicated to crimes, can get them right if they cry out for.
4: 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And so we're going to have a little conversation today. We're going to play some dope music. And I just kind of wanted to, you know, kind of pick everybody's brains, man. What is some of y'all's favorite verses, like, through Scripture? Like, what are some of the verses that you hold, the promises that God has given in Scripture that you hold to? Maybe what's some verses that inform your faith, like something that, you know, guides your every decision through Scripture? Because, you know, ultimately, at the end of the day, man, as followers of Christ, you know, God has given us this amazing, you know, work of literature, man, this collection of letters and books and poems and songs, you know, that we know as the Bible. And, man, there's so much truth to it. There's so much wisdom in it. And there's so many, you know, awesome promises that God has given us. And it's, you know, essentially God's love letter for us. So, you know, when I ask you that, like, what are some of the verses that you might, you know, hold to in a difficult time? Or what are some promises that you're still standing on, you know, from the Word of God? Man, if y'all can, man, just hit me up this morning, man. You can hit us up on social media. You can hit me up at 430-558-3130. Shoot me a text and let me know. And maybe we'll feature you on our next episode. 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We're on Facebook, Instagram. We're on TikTok. We're on Twitter. And, you know, most importantly, man, we got our YouTube channel back. So, you know, y'all be on the lookout for new stuff coming from that. And, you know, just stay informed with us, man. We let you know what's going on in Christian hip hop. Also, man, we talk about current events, and we have some events that we do sometimes here in East Texas. We'll let you know what's going on around in the area. So without further ado, man, we're going to kick this thing off. Got some dope music to set it off. We just interviewed the homie AB out of Kilgore, Texas, and he just dropped his EP, Hello World. Now we're going to listen to his second song that he dropped called Potholes, man. I just really love the song, man. It's got a dope beat. You know, the chorus is amazing, man. And he just, you know, lays down some solid lyrics on the song. And it's just talking about, you know, life, but also tying it into potholes in Houston. But we know Houston traffic and roads are pretty bad. Not as bad as Louisiana, but we know it's pretty bad. So we're going to listen to that, man. Y'all just stay tuned, and we're going to come right back and kick this thing off.

0: It's me, that's what I'm chasing. I ain't no killer, but your boy catching cases. Cause I kill the beat every time I write on pages. Transfer the stages, giving God the praises. How you love God, but you acting like a racist. 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Man.
1: Starting down the Houston highways, drop top down with the sun shades. 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
0: So I can afford this passion. 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Call me Michael Jackson and you know I'm a slide.
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2: 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And you just heard that AB, Potholes, dope artist out of East Texas, out of Kilgore. His new project, Hello World, like you said, is out now on the Even platform. It's a music streaming app. Soon it'll be on, you know, regular streaming platforms. But, you know, you can support him by going to Even and purchasing the album directly for as little as $5, man. So it's a dope album, man. It's really good. You get to support the homie and what he's doing. So we just getting back to it, man. We were talking about some core verses. Like, what are some things that, you know, that we hold to, that some promises we stand on in scripture, what informs our faith. And, you know, as far as me, I got to thinking the other day, there's definitely three main core verses that kind of inform my walk as a believer, as a follower of Jesus. And I think, you know, these things, they help me to realize what is of God, and it helps me to realize, like, what is, you know, not of him sometimes. It helps me regulate, like, how I act. It humbles me, you know, it keeps me accountable to the word of God. And to me, I think it's at the very core of God's heart for us in these three scriptures that I have. You know, I could name more, but these are just, like I said, the three core verses that I think I hold on to. And so the first one will be Ephesians 2:8-9. And this one was a game changer for me, because, you know, it ultimately says, you know, for by grace you have been saved through faith, and this is not from yourselves. It is the gift of God, not by works, so that no one can boast. And, you know, essentially, man, like I said, like, we as humans, I think a lot of times we think we can earn our salvation. You know, if we can play in a part of it, you know, it helps boost our ego and our pride. But essentially, man, the only thing that can save us is what Jesus did on the cross. And we are saved by grace. Grace is a free gift. It's something that we didn't earn. And it's through faith, through us having faith in Jesus, you know, in the fact that he is who he said he was. He is the Son of God. He is essentially God in the flesh. And that he did what he said he did, that he died on the cross for our sins, and that he rose 3 days later. And if we believe that, if we trust that, if we put our hope in him for salvation, just like the thief on the cross did, then we will be saved. And, you know, it just ties into him, too, because the thief on the cross, you know, he didn't have time to get baptized. He didn't have time to learn massive theology. He didn't get to go to seminary. He didn't get to do all these good works and everything. He didn't get to join a ministry. You know, he realized at the end of the day that he was guilty. He was a sinner. He looked at Jesus and said, you know, Jesus is who he said he is. He's innocent. He extended his arm out in faith to Jesus and said, Jesus, you know, when you're in your kingdom, remember me. And Jesus said, you will be with me in paradise.

0: So at the end of the day, we know, man, there's nothing we can do to earn our salvation. And it levels the playing field. You know, you see a lot of these very legalistic and cult-like churches, man, and it becomes a, like, you know, because I know this truth, because I've done these special things, because I'm so holy, because I can speak in tongues, or because, you know, all these other numerous things, like even sometimes because of my nationality, my ethnicity, you know, that's what brings me salvation. That's why I have favor with God. But if we know Ephesians 2:8-9, that levels that whole playing field to know that, hey, look, at the end of the day, I'm only saved because God made a way for me to be saved. And I'm only receiving that through faith. It's nothing that I do to earn. And then, you know, also, if you think about the next scripture after that, it says, we are God's workmanship, created to do good works that we have prepared for. So it's not that we do these good works to get saved. It's that when we're saved, God has these works for us, and now we're ready to do them and carry them out. So,
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My God, he's always working, working it out, working it out. 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

0: You know we keep it all in the family, baby. Luke 6:38 says, a good measure pressed down, shaken together, and running over will be poured into your lap. If that's your testimony, let me hear you say,
1: yes, Lord, yeah, I know.
0: It's
1: all
0: because you let me hear you say, oh. 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

0: Stop your hands, stop your feet. He paid the price, just for me. Praise the Lord, the Most High. I see my blessings multiply. To be honest, I recorded this song when I ain't really had lunch. But it's a prophetic song for me, and for you too. You see, the victory's already won. And the fight's already begun. We already on the winning side. Jesus is the Most High. And all my blessings, he be multiplying. Yeah, all my blessings, he be multiplying. All my enemies behind the corner trying to spy. They can't do nothing. Going up, baby. 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
1: Keep it right here.
2: It's hard, yeah, it's hard to love sometimes. 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
3: 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I kept it simple, no need to explain. Devil thought he helped me, I got away.
4: Don't even feel good when you've been in his presence. 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
1: Are you debt free? Have some money in the bank, but still worry about your finances? Hi, it's Chuck Bentley with My Money Life from Crown. As Crown's founder Larry Burkett points out, that anxiety might reveal a serious problem.
2: You know, financial bondage isn't just for those who are in debt, by the way. Debt is a form of financial bondage. It is not the only form of financial bondage. You can be in bondage with a tremendous abundance of money and be totally tied up in it. I can't tell you how many people I've had come up later after seminar, 65, 70, 75 years old, and say, you know, I just heard this 25 years ago. What are the symptoms of financial bondage? There are many symptoms. Worry is a symptom of bondage. It is not a problem. It's an outside visible indicator that you've got inside problems. I counseled a couple one time. When I first started asking what the problem was, I said, as I usually do, describe to me in one sentence, what do you think the problem is? Directed to the husband first. And he said, well, you know, I'm 55 years old. And he said, it looks like I'm going to be laid off. I'm a printer. I don't know how to do anything else. I'm too old to get another job. It just got me frantic. I said, okay, I understand. Ask his wife, what do you think the problem is? She said, 55 years old, been on the same job 25 years. Every day of his life, he's been worried about being laid off. That's what the problem is. Totally different perspective, see. His life was characterized by worry and fear and anxiety. He was in bondage. By the way, he never did get laid off.
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